0: Times best-selling author of books like The Traveler's Gift and The Bottom of the Pool. He's a regular contributor here on Keep the Faith and loves to inspire you with life-changing tools for success.
1: Resentment is poison that people don't really actively think about, but resentment shows up on people's faces. Resentment, this bitterness, that these grudges that people hold inside them, it'll keep you from getting work. It'll keep you from getting promoted. It'll ruin your relationships. I'll give you an odd example of this. People with resentment, this bitterness inside, they get questions like this. Are you okay? Everything okay? You all right? And they say, yeah, I'm fine. But then an hour later, somebody will say, you okay? Everything all right? And people that are harboring resentment, they think they're hiding it, but it shows up on their face. It shows up in their spirit, and just like dogs can sense fear in people, people can sense bitterness and resentment in other people. And I'm going to tell you, people with unresolved bitterness and resentment in them do not get hired. They do not get promoted. And it is something that we can deal with. It's usually a function of forgiveness, and forgiveness is a decision. It's a decision that we make. It's not an emotion. Many of us treat it like an emotion. I treated it like an emotion for years. That's why it dragged me around like a dog on a leash. But when you decide to forgive, and you know, granted, sometimes you may have to decide again. And you may have to do it 7 times 70 times, okay? But when you make a good decision, eventually your emotions follow along. And so this is how to take care of that resentment. Don't leave it in there. Tough to find an enemy that has a fort in your head, and that's what resentment is.
2: Uplifting and encouraging.
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1: I'm Dee Rodriguez. Someone once said that the best way to heal a broken heart is to give God all the pieces. Sobar Rush is the founder of the Live Deeply Rooted blog and author of the book 100 Days of Living Deeply Rooted. Her childhood, though, was anything but easy.
2: I grew up in a single-parent household. My dad passed away when I was 5 years old, so my mom kind of had to step up and raise all of us. Now, as a kid, I didn't really understand what was happening or what was going on. It just felt like, I don't know, my mom was just always gone, so I was able just to be with my friends and run in the streets. It didn't really click with me until I became an adult that I was missing something. Like, wow, my mom really wasn't present much of my childhood. And then too, like, not having a father really was very hurtful for me. Like, I grew a lot of resentment towards him because I was like, why would you leave your family like that? God really helps me to process through my pain and really helps me to understand, you know, that for one, it wasn't my father's fault, and two, that it does nothing for you to hold any bitterness and resentment in your heart. Finally, like, surrendering that portion of myself, that was the one thing that I was like, God, if I could just surrender this to you and give this over to you and just let it be, you know, you could do so much more with my burden and my pain than I could ever do with it. So once I gave it to God, like, I'm telling you, like, I really have truly been blessed seeing my husband step into being a father and just seeing the way that he loves our kids. It's so beautiful to me because I never got to witness that as a kid. And now I get to see every single day. The River.
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12: Clear skies through the night, lows in the mid-60s, a light south wind, sunny for Monday with a high near 90, partly to mostly cloudy Monday night with lows around 70, partly sunny on Tuesday with scattered afternoon storms, some severe weather possible, highs near 90. I'm meteorologist Matthew Harding on Uplifting and Encouraging the River.
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0: start now.
1: Hi, I'm Keith Stevens. As much as you may need to forgive, there are plenty of times you need to be forgiven. And that process can lead to growth. Jeff Kemp was an NFL quarterback and now serves as an ambassador for the Fatherhood Co-Mission, an organization that helps men be better parents. And there have been times when he's missed the mark, too.
2: We were on a short trip with our son, and he wanted me to come in early from the beach so we could get to dinner early for his three-year-old to meet his bedtime. And I came in from the beach maybe 20 minutes late, and I didn't apologize. I just, hey, you know, no big deal. I didn't recognize that that was something he'd specifically requested. And then they brought this nice warm cornbread, and I quickly grabbed one and started scarfing it down. And Kyle said, Dad, can we skip this cornbread till after the food comes? I don't want Jack to want the cornbread before his real meal and the good food comes. So they hid the cornbread behind the condiments. But I was so, you know, ravishingly hungry that I kind of shielded him with my shoulder at a certain point, the little boy in the high chair, and I snuck another piece of cornbread and leaned down under the table and started scarfing on it. And my son was just like rolling his eyes. Are you kidding me? And after the trip, he told Stacy, what is it with Dad? Like, he helps all these people. He talks about fathering and love and reads the Bible. And when it comes down to it, it's all about him. And when Stacy told me what Kyle had said to me, that it's all about me, man, it pierced me. And my conscience was triggered. And I humbled myself and I asked God to teach me. And I actually went back to Kyle, wrote him a one-page letter about that selfishness that I started to learn about in more areas than that one. And then I called him and apologized. I couldn't believe how quickly he forgave me and said, oh, Dad, don't worry, we all got things to improve on. It was one of the best conversations we've had.
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1: I was at the airport on Saturday, and picking up my maid of honor was flying in from Ohio, getting married in 3 weeks, and some very large man bumped me really, really hard on my shoulder, and I didn't pay attention at the time, but he stole my 2.5-carat diamond engagement ring. And I was hysterical in the airport, and I just kept thinking, this cannot be happening, this is a bad dream, my fiancé worked so hard for this. And somebody told me the other day, you know, you should really pray for the girl that got that ring because it could bless her marriage. So I've been praying that whoever picks up that ring from a pawn store or wherever that story is, that woman feels encouraged. And, you know, I can't say that what the man did was right under any circumstances, but I can say I am to forgive him.
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2: I just love the river. It's just that reminder that it's all going to be all right.
0: Uplifting and encouraging the river.

0: past, changes to his routine spark some ideas for new songs. One of those is Me on Your Mind.
1: But there's something so beautiful and special about the thought of like going for a walk with God. During the pandemic, walks became a big thing for our family. I go for a walk with people that I like, right? I like them, they like me, we have conversation. And during the pandemic, I would do that with my wife and we would take these long walks. And I remember going for a walk one of the days and saying, I keep thinking about this phrase, me on your mind, and just how God is thinking of me. Does that feel too selfish? And I was like, is that a good idea? And she was kind of quiet. I thought she didn't like the idea. And I looked over at her and she was crying as we were on our walk. And I'm like, what's wrong? She's like, no, like when Jesus was on the cross and his arms were like, was he thinking of me? And we both started crying and she's like, you need to write that song.
2: All along it was me on your mind.
1: And I just was like, That's it. Like, he wants to walk with us. Like, he's thinking of us. He's mindful of us. And none of our needs are too small. God has you on his mind. A lot of times we don't think we want to trouble him with our needs, but he loves to hear the sound of his children's voice.
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1: I'm Donna Cruz. It's wonderful to have a friend who will listen, a friend who will pray, and even a friend who will challenge you. But you also need a friend who's fun. Annie F. Downs is a New York Times best-selling author, speaker, and podcaster whose latest book is called Chasing Fun. You may really be surprised when you choose to really go after it.
2: Last summer, we were in Houston, a couple of hundred people in the room. And during each show, I do a little fun coaching segment where I'll bring someone up on stage who has a question about fun. And this young woman, we pick her question, and so she comes up and joins me. She comes up and she says, hey, I just moved to Houston, and I actually haven't met anybody. How do I have fun in a city where I moved here in the middle of a pandemic and haven't made any new friends? And I just said to her, you know, what's true is this room is full of people and y'all already share a mutual friend, and that's me. So you've already got one mutual friend. So maybe even, and I said to the audience, you know, you guys, this girl right here doesn't have any friends here. So if y'all know what she's wearing. So if you want to introduce yourself later and invite her to something, here she is. During intermission, the producer of the show comes and gets me and says, Annie, you've got to come see this. And I walk out there and she's standing in the middle of the room and she has a line 30 people deep. It was unbelievable. It was one of the most beautiful things I've ever seen. And I just thought, she was willing to come on stage and say to, in a group of people, I wish I had friends. And when she did that, it opened up this door that said, okay, we want you to come and have fun with us.
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6: Skies through tonight, lows in the mid-60s, a light south wind. Sunny for Monday with a high near 90. Partly to mostly cloudy Monday night with lows around 70. Partly sunny on Tuesday with scattered afternoon storms. Some severe weather possible, highs near 90. I'm meteorologist Matthew Harding on Uplifting and Encouraging the River.
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0: Hi, I'm Keith Stevens. There's that old song that says, looking for love in all the wrong places. Another line could be, looking for identity in all the wrong places. Lisa Bevere is a New York Times best-selling author who shares about this in her new book, Fiercely Loved.
1: I remember the first time it just came crashing down on me. My husband made the mistake of complimenting another woman when I was 9.5 months pregnant with our first child. And I was massive and swollen. My face was pregnant. And he said something like, well, she's lovely. And I said, you know, that's not her real hair color. And I thought, oh, what just came out of me? Why would I have said something like that? And it was because I had not chosen to choose that my identity comes from my father. I made it about how I looked in comparison to other people, how I felt in comparison to other people. And you know, the beautiful thing about being 62 is you actually get to grow into a realization that what we do is not who we are. And that who I am is who I am related to my Heavenly Father.
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3: The first boyfriend I ever had and I were, we dated on and off for about 4 years. He was a bit of a bad boy, roughneck, and we broke up for the last time when I was about 18 years old. And 25 years later, I ran into an old friend of ours. They told me he was in prison. So I wrote him a letter, and then he called me, and the first thing he said to me was, I need you to know that I've turned my life over to God. I don't do any of those things anymore, and I never will again. And he got out of prison last June. We got married, and then 3 weeks later, he was diagnosed with bone marrow cancer, and he died this past July. So we only got a year together, but what he didn't know when I first spoke to him was that my mother had passed away 5 years earlier, and I had just really gotten away from God, and I know without a doubt that God used him as a vessel to bring me back to my faith.
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7: And every man a warrior, the soul part of it is changing our heart towards God first and then towards our fellow man after that.
8: 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Back in 2006, Sam won the Indianapolis 500. Today, he's leading men through Every Man a Warrior, TWR's men's small group discipleship curriculum. So tell us, Sam, how do you encourage men to join an Every Man a Warrior Bible study?
7: Ultimately, the main thing that I would say about how I would pitch Every Man a Warrior to anybody that asks is that it's practical learning. It's easy. You know, you read the Bible, you ask yourself questions, you write down what your thoughts are, you come and you share them with other people, you walk through some things that are really good, you walk with some things that are messy, but ultimately you have people that you can confide in, people that are going to build you up and that we're going to continue to motivate you. And I think that that's what a lot of people miss out of most Bible studies is they go in there and they just learn things to put in their head. 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In Every Man a Warrior, the soul part of it is changing our heart towards God first and then towards our fellow man after that. If I had never learned those little steps about how to memorize scripture, have quiet time, you know, spend time alone with God, reading his word, doing those things, and also having accountability with other Christian men, it would have taken 35 plus years to get this far if I ever even got there. So the fact that, you know, other men cared enough about me to push me forward, and now it's my turn to give it back.
8: You can learn all about Every Man a Warrior when you go to twr.org/footsteps.
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0: Hi, I'm Keith Stevens. It was the Beatles who famously said, "All you need is love." But where are you looking? Madison Pruitt Trout was searching far and wide for a spouse, even appearing on ABC's The Bachelor. Now she's happily married, but before she found her special someone, she had to come to an important realization. She shares her journey of finding happiness and purpose in her new book, The Love Everybody Wants.
1: I was single at the time when I started writing this book, and just in a season of being frustrated and waiting for the Lord, because I've been in many seasons of dealing with rejection and heartbreak and just seeing my friends get married, feeling like the bridesmaid, never the bride, you know, and just wondering, asking and battling those questions of like, what's wrong with me? And I just remember one day I was in prayer, and I just remember feeling so deeply pressed on my heart, him just encouraging me with the words and convicting me at the same time with the words of, you've been looking for all the right things, just in all the wrong places. You have been looking for a supernatural, unconditional, agape, lasting love, a love that satisfies and meets every need and desire in humanity, while you can only find that in me. Like, I knew that, but it really took that moment of God just laying that back on my heart and reminding me, like, hey, I am the center, I'm the cornerstone, I'm the foundation. And if you don't get this love right, like, all other loves are not gonna fall into place the way you want them to.
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1: Uplifting and encouraging. 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
1: I'm Brandy Lene. Nobody's perfect, so why is it so hard to admit it when you're talking about yourself? Dr. Joe Beam is Keep the Faith's longtime relationship expert and has a story that might help. As the founder of Marriage Helper, he encourages so many through his books and seminars.
2: In my college freshman speech class, the assignment was to find a published poem and read it to the class in a way that we felt would best interpret the author's own emotion and meaning. When I finished, the professor explained how I had missed the author's meaning by a wide margin. He was kind in what he said, but he was tough. And when he finished, I asked him to look at the author's name on the published poem that he held in his hand. I had written the poem. He stared at it for a moment and then began to laugh, loud and long. He told the entire class that teachers who think they know what they're doing sometimes have too high an opinion of themselves and are as subject to error as anyone else. He asked me to visit after class about my poem. That began a friendship that has lasted to this day. Not just a friendship. He became my mentor and strongly influenced my speaking, my philosophies of life, and my desire to help others. Here's a relationship recipe I learned from that. If you want relationships that make you a better person, be able to see and admit your own errors. In great relationships, you don't always have to be right, but you do always have to be real.
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8: Skies through the night, lows in the mid-60s, a light south wind. Sunny for Monday with a high near 90. Partly to mostly cloudy Monday night with lows around 70. Partly sunny on Tuesday with scattered afternoon storms. Some severe weather possible, highs near 90. I'm meteorologist Matthew Harding on Uplifting and Encouraging the River.

0: I'm Donna Cruz. It's interesting how it works, but it's only in vulnerability and risk, not safety and security, that you can really overcome darkness. Kelly Lang is a singer, songwriter, and speaker, and she's also a breast cancer survivor. Her battle with the disease started when she was dating the country music star T.G. Shepherd, who is now her husband. And how he loved her in her darkest moments was really life-changing.
1: We had not committed to marriage at that point. We had been dating seriously, but not committed to marriage. I was green and bald, no lashes, no brows. I had scars all over me, and I had not let him see me without at least a wig or a scarf or something or some makeup on, and I never let anybody see me cry. I had to be very strong for my kids. They were 9 and 13 at the time. And so this one particular day, I took the kids to school, and I came home, and I got in the shower, and when I got out, I just intensely looked at myself in the mirror. And I just let it out. I just was by myself, and it was like that moaning, crying that it didn't even recognize it, you know? And he was dropping something off at that very moment, and he let himself in after he heard me cry, and he ran upstairs, and he scared me. I was so embarrassed for him to see me like that. So he grabbed a white terry cloth robe and pulled me down on his knees and started rocking me like a baby in my closet. I was crying and crying. I said, please do not look at me. I said, this is your time to go. Please, this is your out. I'm not going to survive this. You don't deserve this. Just please go. And he said, you're the most beautiful woman I've ever seen in my life. I am not leaving you. I'm not going anywhere, which is the name of a song that I had just written. It was very full circle. And, you know, I often think there is no marriage certificate that was more binding than that. You know, sometimes people could say that would be a death sentence, but I like to look at that as my life sentence. I live with much more gratitude, and I have much more empathy for people and understanding than I probably ever would have before.
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3: When my son was born, he was born like super premature, and he had kind of a growth on the back of the eye, and if it continued to grow, he would be blind. And so he had to have regular checkups, and they were really horrible. And we were young and just out of college, and we moved, and we no longer had insurance to cover the visit. And we had $100 left in our account. That was all we had. We were living with my dad, and we have to take this baby to the appointment, or they call CPS on us. We didn't have any other option but to pay out of pocket, and we didn't have anything. So I remember sitting in the car outside the Wendy's parking lot and saying, God, let this be the last appointment. I don't know how, but just let this be the last one. This is all the money we have in the world. And we go to the appointment, and the doctor says, there's nothing wrong with this baby's eyes. There's nothing ever been wrong with this baby's eyes as far as I can tell from looking at them. I just got chills. And immediately looked up and said, thank you. Like, I just felt like, oh my gosh, he had my back. Like, it was true. All the things I had believed my whole life about God were true.
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6: It's Crazy Money Day. Hi, I'm Chuck Bentley with My Money Life from Crown. Dale and his sister were raised by a single mom. They were very poor. Dale worked as a humble carpenter in Iowa for 67 years. He only owned two pair of jeans, one for work and one for church. He was very shy, never married, and had no children of his own. Yet, 33 people identify as Dale's kids. These doctors, teachers, and therapists were able to achieve their college degrees because of Dale's generosity. He lived so frugally that he accumulated $3 million. At one point, he had a 1.5-inch stack of uncashed Social Security checks. He had all he needed and preferred to help others have a better life. 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A small act of giving done faithfully can have a ripple effect far beyond what you and I can see. 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

0: I'm Donna Cruz. Sometimes your own pain can keep you from making an impact. But Tim Story says that living a life of influence is exactly what you need. Tim is a life coach to the stars and a regular contributor here on Keep the Faith.
1: When somebody is going through a dilemma, a challenge, a struggle, facing an obstacle, it's so easy to go singular, but that's the time you should go plural. Take a lady like Mother Teresa. She struggled in her life. She was a teacher and felt like she never fit in. But one day she saw orphans outside of her school, and she decided not to just to go singular, inward, but to go plural and to help the orphans. Don't ever forget this. Somebody is hurting worse than you.
2: Uplifting and encouraging.
3: The River.

0: is to be honest.
1: Uplifting and encouraging. The River.
2: I'm Dee Rodriguez. Your actions aren't the only thing with influence and impact. Your words do too. And the best thing about them, they're free to give out. In her book, The Simple Difference, Becky Keefe shares about a time she was struggling as a mother, but found encouragement.
3: My kids were young at the time. I have three spirited boys. It was a regular summer day and we were going to the library and we accidentally got there 8 minutes early, which like isn't a big deal, except for when you have children who are not cut from the sit still and be quiet kind of cloth. It became 8 minutes of me just feeling really anxious and like everyone was staring at us as my kids were using the drinking fountain and checking through cupboards and they're just curious, right? And so the library finally opens and I could tell that this particular woman had been watching us. And as we get up to go through the double doors, she says, "Oh, it's gonna be a long summer." And I go, "Yeah, it is." And then she smiled and said, "But you're doing a really good job. Thanks for being here." And that simple word of encouragement, it changed my whole perspective that day. That stranger, that woman had no idea that I was really struggling in motherhood, in my life, and the fact that I was kind of bracing myself for a critique, and instead I was given the kindness of a word of encouragement, it changed my day and it really gave me eyes to see how I could make an impact through simple words of encouragement in other people's lives too.
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4: And some of you are like, "Well, that's awkward." Well, guess what? Suck it up, buttercup. It's okay. We have a saying at Dare to Share. Awkward is awesome. Jesus was the Prince of Peace and the King of Awkward. Told the woman at the well, "Go get your husband." "I don't have a husband." "Yeah. You've had five husbands and the dude you're shacking up with now is not your husband." "Awkward." "Rich young ruler, go sell everything you have, give it to the poor and follow." 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
7: Skies through the night, lows in the mid-60s, a light south wind, sunny for Monday with a high near 90, partly to mostly cloudy Monday night with lows around 70, partly sunny on Tuesday with scattered afternoon storms, some severe weather possible, highs near 90. I'm meteorologist Matthew Harding on Uplifting and Encouraging the River.
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0: Hi, I'm Keith Stevens. Whatever you do for a living, it's a platform for impact. Tony Dungy has spent much of his life in the limelight, first as an NFL player, then a Hall of Fame coach, and now a broadcaster and best-selling author. He and his wife, Lauren, have a new book called Uncommon Influence. One of the people who impacted Tony the most was his barber.
1: I would always say, hey, we've got a game tonight. You really got to make me look good, Mr. Hampton. And so I'll make you look good. But in the course of cutting my hair, he would ask me how school was going, ask me what I learned in church, what I'm doing for the Lord. And he had an influence with me just sitting in that barber's chair every Friday. He may not even know it, may not even realize it, but he had a huge impact on me. And we can do that just by doing our jobs faithfully unto the Lord.
2: And I think we need to be intentional about it. You're doing your job as unto the Lord, but also knowing that there are going to be opportunities to speak encouragement to your coworker who's struggling with something, or inviting someone to church. I'm amazed at how God does that. We have a running group and we meet on the trail to run, but at the same time, we recognize that there are other people out there exercising, but they may have struggles, they may have challenges. We always invite them to join us in prayer. And it's amazing. We've never had anyone turn us down and say, no, I'm good. I'm going to go do my running plan. They always want to join and have prayer requests or, you know, concerns or questions. So that's our platform right on the trail while we're running.
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0: 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So you're there for all of us, and it does my heart good to be able to give.
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4: I am an ex-con. When I was in there, God had called me to preach. I really didn't know what to do, but he told me, just start small, just encourage somebody. So I had ended up, like, at dinner time, I stood outside our chow hall, and I started telling people, God bless you. I did that for about a year and a half, and there was one day when I actually didn't do it. They said, we missed you. We deal with nothing but violence and drugs and all kinds of nonsense. They said, this is the one good thing that we have to look forward to every day. This is the thing that encourages us. And I saw so many people change their lives. I saw gang leaders get saved. All I did was say, God bless you. It's just one little encouraging word. And they're like, but you showed that you cared about us and that, you know, there was somebody out there who we meant something to. And I learned that just one little simple word of encouragement can just do leaps and bounds to change somebody's life.
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3: The Apostle Paul writes, I can do all things through Christ who strengthens me. Don't you love that verse? The J.B. Phillips translation of that verse goes as follows. I'm ready for anything through the strength of the one who lives within me. I'm ready for anything. I can do all things through Christ. Now take out the word Christ and put in another word, and this collapses immediately. How about this? I can do all things through drugs and alcohol that strengthen me. Is that true? When are people in Hollywood going to get this memo? I mean, we breathlessly follow their every move, their every tweet, their every post. Oh, they're so wonderful, we think. And then we hear of this one checking into a rehab clinic for the 10th time. And we read of this other one getting another divorce. And then we read of another who overdoses on drugs. And then we read of some who commit suicide. And we don't understand that. Because they're living the good life, or so we think. And you thought, why would I share Jesus with them? Look at the car they drive. Why would I tell them about what Christ can do in their life? Look at their beautiful husband or wife and kids and this or that. No, listen, deep down inside, everyone is empty. Everyone is lonely and everyone needs Jesus. Christ is the answer for everyone, not just some.
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0: In 2024, when I wrote the first draft of the song, my oldest daughter had just graduated high school. And I was thinking a lot about how long the seasons of life feel when you're in them. But in hindsight, how fast they've really gone. I mean, I can't believe it's been 10 years since I stepped away from Sanctus Real. But since making that decision, my life has really been marked by this pursuit of being a more present husband and father and a better friend to the people that God has put in my life. And when I get to the end, I desperately want to be able to look back on all the photos and videos and memories and to be able to look at those faces and them around me and say, that's the evidence of a life well lived for the glory of God.
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2: 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Hi, I'm Rob West with today's Faith and Finance Minute. Proverbs 13:11 says, "Wealth gained hastily will dwindle, but whoever gathers little by little will increase it." It's a lot like the story of the tortoise and the hare. 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But the tortoise? Slow, steady, and consistent. And in the end, the tortoise wins. 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

0: I'm Bryce Johnson with this Unpacking It Sports and Faith Minute. In order for a team to experience success in sports, it must start with them having a belief that they will succeed. Winning teams put that faith into action by working hard and disciplining themselves for the task at hand. When it comes to our faith, we can relate to this process. We believe that Jesus died on the cross and rose again. Our good works don't earn salvation, it's a free gift. But our faith does compel us to do good works. It begins with faith and is followed by action. We can't just say we believe without living it out. The Bible says, "So also faith by itself, if it does not have works, is dead." So today, let's take God's word seriously and believe in what it says. Let's also take action to do good works in committed obedience to His plan, while also remembering the grace that's been given to us in Christ. I'm Bryce Johnson, and you can unpack that. For more, go to thesportsdevotional.com.
1: 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In it, He says, "God so loved the world that He gave His one and only Son, that whoever believes in Him shall not perish but have eternal life." 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Have you opened God's love letter to you? 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

0: 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And I think this song helps me set my eyes on the list of reasons I have to be grateful. God has been so good. And in the midst of fires and trials and struggles and battles, I still have a reason to be grateful. And this is that song.
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0: I'm Lena Ebuchamra, and this is today's Single Christian. Of all the people in the Bible, who do you resemble the most? Me? It's the people of Israel I tend to resemble the most. In Psalm 78:18, we're told that the people of Israel tested God in their heart by demanding the food they crave. God had given the people of Israel so much. He had delivered them from Egypt. He had rescued them from their enemies and parted the sea for them. He had provided food for them in their wilderness and water to drink in their thirst. Yet the people of Israel responded by complaining and demanding the one thing that they crave. How tragic to have our hearts so numb to God's goodness and end up this way. The people of Israel were wrong. They never learned their lesson, but they became a lesson for us. Won't you find satisfaction and contentment in the place God has you in right now and stop fighting Him for the one thing your heart thinks you need? Won't you stop testing God and find contentment in His presence alone? For more resources to help you do that, visit todayssinglechristian.com.
1: 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You've begged, bargained, and pleaded with God, but the heavens seem silent. 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

0: Uplifting and encouraging the river, I'm producer Mike. Maybe you've made a mistake before, or maybe a bunch of them. Maybe you've thought, how could God possibly bring anything good out of this situation? I've been there. That feeling of guilt after messing up, it's not fun. In fact, it's one of my least favorite feelings. But here's the good news. God has worked with worse before. Look at the story of Jonah in the Bible. We studied this in my life group not too long ago. God told Jonah to go preach to a city, and Jonah literally ran the opposite direction just because he didn't want to do it. And eventually, after a giant fish swallowed him and spit him back out, Jonah finally obeyed. But even then, his heart wasn't in the right place. He was bitter, he was angry, he was just checking the box. And yet God still used him for good. Thousands of people changed just because Jonah showed up, even doing the bare minimum, and shared God's message. That's encouraging to me because it shows that God doesn't wait for perfect people. He works through imperfect people all the time. So if you've messed up and you feel like, man, I don't know how God can still use me, God's not done with you. If he could use Jonah, imagine what he could do through me and you.
1: 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I'm Cindy Tang with Moving Moments. Neuroplasticity. It's a fancy word my son used. He's a doctor who likes to throw words around. Neuroplasticity is the brain's ability to rewire itself, to change the way we think. The Apostle Paul talked about that long before modern medicine. In fact, in Romans 12:2, he said we can be transformed when our minds are no longer thinking the way the world does, but by aligning our thoughts with God's truth. Because God changes us from the inside out. So today, if your thinking patterns need to be changed, read the Bible, spend time with God. Because when God rewires your thinking, he changes how you live. 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I'm Cindy Tang with Moving Moments. 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
1: These thoughts of an overthinker are brought to you by every big city police drama I've ever watched in my life.
2: Oh, no. What
1: now? My son and I are headed to New York City.
2: Yeah.
1: I thought I was going to need this guy.
3: What I do have are a very particular set of skills.
2: No.
3: Skills that make me a nightmare for people like you.
1: You see?
2: You do not need Liam Neeson.
1: I feel better already.

0: with us. Uplifting and encouraging the river, I'm producer Mike. It's a big decision, and it's one that'll stick with you the rest of your life. Right now, I'm in a season of life, I'm 24 years old, where a lot of my friends have gotten married within the last couple years and are starting to have kids. And with that comes the important decision for their parents, what they want to be called as grandparents. A lot of these parents I have known because of my friends. And so it always made me curious why they chose to go by a certain name as a grandparent. For me, it was just Grandma and Grandpa on one side and Grammy and Grampy on the other. My Grammy and Grampy wanted to be called that, so they made the decision. But I kind of just remember my mom telling me that my other side was just Grandma and Grandpa. And it always made me wonder, who gets to decide the grandparent names? Is it the grandparents? Is it the kids? The grandkids? I want to hear from you whether you are a grandparent or what did you call your grandparents? You can call or text to share 800-609-1049.
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0: I am a recently converted person to the river, and I just love every minute of it. 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

0: just struck recently by the fact that so much of our lives are marked by waiting. We're always waiting for something, praying for something, praying for a miracle to come. And I believe we serve a God of miracles who can do a miracle in a moment. And sometimes he does it in a moment. But sometimes he takes us along these back roads to get to the miracle. And we wonder why it's taking so long. I used to think it was cruel of God to take us on those back roads and make it take longer than it could. But the longer I walk with him, I realize that maybe it's the kindness of God that takes us along those back roads sometimes. Because we get to see things out there that we never would have seen. We get to know him in a way we never would have known him. So by the time we get to the destination, the thing we care about the most is actually not the destination, but it's knowing the Lord and the gift of his presence.
1: The story that made the song.
2: On the river,

0: Uplifting and Encouraging the River. I'm producer Mike. 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
1: Well, and our oldest granddaughter was that, two and a half. We're standing at the window waiting for my husband to come home, and he pulls up. I went, "There's Grandpa," and she put her little hands on her hips, stomped her foot. She said, "Not Grandpa, Papa." So he is Papa.
0: Because she said so. Renee, thank you so much for calling in and sharing. And I want to hear from you as well. What name did you call your grandparents? 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

If you need some encouragement to get your headspace right for the week, you're in the right place. 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I'm producer Mike. Here's CeCe Winans. Sometimes

0: I kind of stopped listening to the other music. I just feel like it's really important to listen to the words and the messages that are in the songs. I just feel like it's so important that it always just remains on the air, and I really want to support it because I find a lot of strength from listening.
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0: God loves telling stories, and you know, there's a Bible full of history of the ways that God showed up for his people, you know, just in the nick of time. He shows up and does miracles. He does the unthinkable. And you know, there's so many instances in my life where I can look back and say, he really has never ever failed me. And it's funny because when you get in a situation and it's not looking so good, it's so easy for us to freak out and just say, God, where are you? Have you forgotten about me? This song, Ain't No Way, is just all about that declaration. There's no way you're going to let me down. You've been there for me time and time again. As I look back over my life, there's not one time that you failed me, and you're going to show up for me now.
1: The story that made the song.
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3: 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I'm Dusty Sonnenberg. Under clear skies, I've got 66 degrees on the barn thermometer. It looks like it's going to be a beautiful day outside, but one where we are going to experience some of that summertime heat and humidity. 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Well, after some disappointment among traders at the lack of specifics coming out of the United States-China trade negotiations, markets were lower on Friday, with July corn closing down 11¾ cents and December new crop corn down 10¼. July soybeans closed 15½ cents lower, while November new crop beans were down 12¾. In the wheat markets, July Kansas City wheat closed down 17¼ cents. July Chicago wheat was down 22¼, and July Minneapolis wheat down 17¼ cents. This is the Ohio AgNet.
4: You already know that Jesus is your best friend, but there are going to be some days when he is your only friend, and you can trust him and you can tell him everything because he has walked through darkness too, and he's walked through that darkness for you.
5: That simple advice helped a middle schooler rely more on her best friend, Jesus. Hi, I'm Mark Gothier with Crew in Making Your Life Count. For Jenny Owens, her mom's words made all the difference.
4: My mom said to me one time after a very difficult day of bullying, she just said, you know, Jenny, you already know that Jesus is your best friend, but there are going to be some days when he is your only friend and you can trust him and you can tell him everything because he has walked through darkness too, and he's walked through that darkness for you. I think over the years, that conversation has been very formative in just my growth, my faith journey.
5: That early lesson showed her the power of turning to Jesus daily, listening, talking, and letting him guide her through life's noise and challenges.
4: I think it is really easy to be overwhelmed by the cares of the world and even by the world's perspective on us personally. And so it is quite easy for the noise of, you know, what other people think of you or me and, you know, what they say, those things to really drown out Jesus's voice of love and truth. And so I think the beautiful thing that is offered to us is to continue to come to him all the time. Like, that's the part that just can't get old. And it's how we rest in him, you know, more deeply and just go, okay, all these hard things are going on around me, but I am going to trust what you have promised and what you have said and that you're going to keep your word.
5: Jesus wants to be more than a friend. He wants to be a constant, faithful companion. Discover how you can help point people to him at crew.org/life.
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7: 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Jesus declared in Matthew 24:14, "This gospel of the kingdom will be preached in the whole world, and then the end will come." 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The second sign is Israel. 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I'm convinced the kingdoms of this world are about to give birth to the kingdom of God. Jesus is coming. This is Ann Graham Lotz.
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1: Uplifting and encouraging the river. This is the River Morning Show. Good morning. Now, there are some moments and some days just feel like a Monday, like a Groundhog Day Monday just keeps happening. And if you've strung several of those together in a row, I think it's safe to say you are in a slump. Yeah. So how do you bust out of it? First and foremost, I'm going to say this part. Prayer, talking to Jesus, spending time in the Bible, A1, number one way to bust out of a slump.
2: Yes, amen.
1: But I'm wondering if there's some other funky way you've busted out of a slump. Here's the reason I thought about it. So there's a baseball player. Before you think this is about baseball, it is not.
2: Okay. I would not follow.
1: No, it's okay. He had a great season last year. This year has been terrible. He hasn't had a hit for 2 weeks.
2: Aw, poor guy. That always breaks my heart.
1: Anyway. So after another terrible game, he took a shower after the game in his full uniform and his catcher's gear.
2: What?
1: To wash off the bad mojo.
2: He said, this will get rid of the slump.
1: Wouldn't you know? Two hits, next game.
2: No.
1: There you go.
2: It's such like a mental game.
1: It really
2: That's
1: is.
2: So interesting.
1: So take the baseball part out of it. How have you gotten out of a slump?
2: Hmm.
1: Call or text 800-609-1049. And we have a friend here at the River who years ago I learned this trick from him and I really like it.
2: Okay.
1: His name is Scott. He's on Sunday afternoons after the top 20.
2: Yeah.
1: If he's just having one of those days, he will go to whatever room he's in. He'll go to the room and he'll turn off the lights and he'll wait 5 seconds and then he turns them back on and he goes, "New day."
2: What if I turn it off and turn it back on again? Is that resetting?
1: Yeah, that's right. It's how he busts out of a slump. He just gives his mind a second to...
2: I love it.
1: Turns the light back on. New day. All right, so it's your turn now. How do you bust out of a slump? 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
1: I am Jeff, and I am the river.
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0: For Josh and Hannah, this is the River Morning Show. And how do you bust out of a slump? Mm. You have moments back to back, 3 or 4 in a row, and you're just like, well, I wish I didn't live here, but this is life. So what do you do? There's a baseball player who hadn't gotten a hit for 2 weeks, and he's an everyday kind of guy. So he took a shower after one of the games in his full uniform and catcher's gear.
1: And this is just wild.
0: He got hits the next day. He's washing off the bad juju.
1: Yeah,
0: like,
1: it's just helping you restart your mindset, though, right?
0: Absolutely. And I will say this, of course, the very first and most important answer is Jesus, spending time with him. Like, that resets everything. So I get that. That's the foundation. But I'm hoping you've done something a little more fun along with that to bust out of a slump. Rebecca, what do you do?
2: I dance. I get a little boogie in it.
3: That is so fun. So you just like turn on your favorite song and you have a little dance party?
2: Something upbeat and just shake it out.
3: Yes.
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1: This is the River Morning Show with Josh and Hannah.
2: The Bible says in Isaiah 40:31, that those who trust in the Lord shall renew their strength. I heard this the other day and needed it and thought maybe you do too. God wants you to know that if you're tired, if you're exhausted, if you're depleted, and you feel like you cannot move forward, that as you trust in Him, He will give you the strength to take another step. As you put your confidence in God, He will give you the capacity, the endurance to keep going, to keep moving forward, to keep putting one foot in front of the next. Because trusting God believes for the best, it hopes for the best, has confidence and faith that God will make a way even when there appears to be no way.
1: I've tried to conjure up that strength before and go show God, like, look how hard I'm trying. Look how good I'm doing.
2: That
1: please
2: well's
1: help.
2: Pretty empty, typically.
1: It really is. You can't scoop water out of a dry cistern,
2: exactly.
1: You know?
2: Exactly. That God will see you through even when you cannot see a way through yourself is the confidence you can lean on this morning. Trust in the Lord and your strength will be renewed.
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0: Josh and Hannah, this is the River Morning Show, and work is a gift from God. We don't often think of it that way because we're like, work gets in the way. It's also how you pay for the fun stuff you like. But work, like when Adam was created, God gave him a job. Working was part of why we were created. But sometimes in our life, the whole job we have, the work and everything, makes us play this song.
1: Take this job and shove it.
2: Oh.
0: Had enough.
2: Oh, okay.
0: Now, this is not me or not any of us here at the river, but there has been some time in your life or someone you know that it just finally broke the camel's back and you decided to quit. Some people on the internet shared their reasons why that I found like on an old message board.
2: Oh, you know, fun. One of those. Yeah, bring it on.
0: So I've got a couple examples, but I want to hear what was the final straw as you chuckled and then left. Whatever place it was. Call or text. You don't have to call out where it was either. I'm not interested in like that kind of vibe. 800-609-1049. What was the final straw made you quit? One person said, instead of the usual annual bonuses, management threw a pizza party.
2: Oh. Mm-hmm.
0: And there wasn't enough pizza.
2: No. Yeah. Oh, just rub it in more.
0: I've heard the only fireable offense is to run out of food at a thing. So,
2: I like that.
0: Yeah. Mm-hmm. Don't ever run out of food. And then someone else said, management, again, it's all the managers, they scheduled a mandatory wellness seminar about work-life balance.
2: Okay.
0: On a Saturday.
2: No.
0: Unpaid.
2: What?
0: I know. And that person's like, I'm not going and I won't be here Monday.
2: And I would think you'd pass the test if you didn't show up on Saturday,
0: that's
2: right?
0: True, yeah.
2: Like, I've maybe it was all out. A test.
0: That's amazing. What was the final straw for you that made you quit? 800-609-1049.
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0: praying.
1: We're Josh and Hannah. 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Sometimes you just had enough.
2: Take this job and shove it.
3: Said politely, I don't know.
1: So the whole thing with, like, how can you talk about this being uplifting and encouraging? Sometimes you're just like, you know what? With a smile on your face, like, this just isn't for me anymore. There's something that put you over the top, and you almost even chuckle about it now. You're just like, yeah, thanks.
3: It wasn't the right fit.
1: For everything. 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
4: Okay, so I had worked at this restaurant for 3 years as the to-go guy, the car side guy, and my drawer had never come up short. Well, we got a new manager, and every time I turned my drawer in, she would accuse me of it being short. So I was disciplined for that.
3: No!
4: And so it was Independence Day, so I decided to be independent, and I walked out.
3: That's awesome.
1: There you go. You know, I'm going to exercise the holiday.
3: Yeah, you're like, freedom!
4: Yeah, I already had a job lined up with a friend laying block and brick and stone, so I just went and did masonry and found that I liked it a lot better anyway.
3: Good. Perfect. Oh, it sounds like a change for the better.
1: Yeah, it's a happy ending.
3: Yes.
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1: Every day, it just makes me feel good.
2: 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The River.

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1: News that'll make you go,
2: Wait. What?
3: Josh, what in this wild world did you find today?
0: I'm going to warn you, you'll be unwell.
3: Oh, no.
0: Yeah, it's okay. So just strap in.
3: I don't want this.
0: The other thing you need to know is always bring a snack.
3: I don't like this combination.
0: No, it's okay. It's all right. In Argentina, there was a man who went to a bank late one Friday. He wanted to get something out of his safe deposit box. He's only in the vault for a couple of minutes, and then the lights went out.
3: No.
0: He thought for a minute, he was like, it must be like a power surge thing, whatever. But after a few more minutes, he got nervous. He called out for help, no answer. And then, you guessed it,
3: ka-zoom. The door shut?
0: They shut him in.
3: No.
0: It's a bank that...
3: Oh, my goodness. Hannah, this is my worst nightmare.
0: Yeah. Hannah is very claustrophobic, if you didn't know. And so now she is trying to find a way out of this room.
3: I would pass out immediately.
0: And it was Friday. They don't have weekend hours.
3: No.
0: There's
3: no.
0: There was no way for him to get out or to get a hold of anyone.
3: He was in there all weekend?
0: All weekend long. The security guard was a little surprised to find somebody in the vault when he opened up on Monday.
3: And he had no snacks.
0: He did.
3: That's
0: what I'm saying. Bring snacks. He had cookies.
3: We lived off cookies for the whole weekend.
0: For like 2.5 days.
3: Josh, I feel like my nightmare is your dream because you would have alone time with cookies.
0: You understood the assignment of this conversation. The River.
4: If you're a parent, you might just also be a grief counselor.
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12: Sunny and hot go of it across central Ohio today. Our high right at 90, and we're looking dry tonight to low upper 60s. Scattered storms returning tomorrow afternoon.
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1: Sprinkles on top, cream filled, Long John cream stick, whatever you call it.
0: You are speaking my love language.
1: Donuts.
0: Yes.
1: So there's so many good donuts out there. I keep seeing like all the cereal topped ones. I know those are pretty popular.
0: Fruit Loops, Fruity Pebbles. Anyone want to put some chocolate, anything on that?
1: Oh, for sure. Mm-hmm. They're just getting zanier and zanier. And I came across this list of America's craziest donuts.
0: Really?
1: Now, these aren't just like one-offs. Somebody tried and was like, oh, yeah, look, I'm crazy.
0: Yeah, okay. It's,
1: the restaurants serve these regularly.
0: All right, I would like to think through this.
1: Yes.
0: As you list off the donuts.
1: So I want to see if, is it a eat or trash for you, Josh?
0: Eat or retreat?
1: Yes. Oh, you're clever. Eat or retreat on these donut flavors. So we'll start kind of easy here. So a Cincinnati restaurant has a chocolate bacon donut sandwich. Eat or retreat?
0: Eat. Again and again and again. Yeah.
1: Okay.
0: Those are two of my favorite things. Donuts
1: put
0: and
1: it
0: bacon.
1: On a donut. Oh yeah, and but chocolate too. Well, chocolate covered bacon. Yeah, that's okay. I'm here for it.
0: Yes.
1: All right, let's up the ante just a bit. A bakery in Minneapolis has a mac and cheese stuffed donut.
0: That is the most disgusting thing I've ever heard in my life. Retreat.
1: They're really popular
0: the
1: though.
0: The British are coming. Retreat. Stop it. Ew.
1: All right. All right. Okay. A restaurant in California has a beef chili filled donut.
0: What are people doing to this? Stop.
1: Okay, I thought maybe that would tempt you because I thought you'd like beef chili enough that it'd win you over.
0: I like it by itself with like cornbread or something, but not inside.
1: I'm a little disappointed. I thought that one would do it.
0: No, I'm sorry. Not sorry. You have any more or is that
1: it? I do, but I feel like it's not going to land.
0: No,
1: it's okay.
0: No, go ahead. Give me one more try. One more try to see if any of these, as you call them, zany donut flavors actually are worth the time.
1: Okay, there's one called the Sushi Burrito. It is a donut topped with fresh tuna, salmon, avocado, cucumber, sesame seeds, and spicy mayo.
0: You don't get to do this ever again.
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1: It is so easy to think, what if I mess this up? What if I say the wrong thing? What if I don't fit in? Maybe it's at work and someone's asking you to compromise your values, or maybe it's at school and your friends are pressuring you to go along with something that just doesn't feel right. And maybe it's a big life thing like health struggles or family challenges or something that feels way out of your control. I've definitely been there too. Every single day, honestly, I have those what if moments, just so worried and my thoughts are spiraling. The what ifs can make it feel like the ground underneath you is crumbling.
0: There's a lot of shakiness there because you want something for sure, but the questions are like a little chisel.
1: Mm-hmm. Every single one of them.
0: Chipping off little pieces here and you're like, wow, all of a sudden this is slippery gravel. I don't like
1: 100%.
0: This.
1: 100%. But in the Bible, Daniel 3 flips the script. You meet three buddies, Shadrach, Meshach, and Abednego, who were facing a literal furnace because they refused to bow down to King Nebuchadnezzar's fake gods. They looked at him, and here's what they said. Even if we are thrown into the blazing furnace, the God we serve can save us. But even if he doesn't, we want you to know we will not serve your gods.
0: Wow. What faith.
1: And that's the heart of the what if to even if shift.
0: Mm-hmm.
1: Even if things don't go the way you hope. Even if it's scary to stand alone. Even if you can't see the outcome. God is with you. And that's more than enough to take your next step, to take my next step.
0: The amazing part of that story, too, is when they were in the fire, they looked in and they saw more than three that they threw in there. Shadrach, Meshach, and Abednego, and another that looked like an angel. Jesus was there.
1: There was another in the fire.
0: Yes.
1: And it was Jesus himself. So today, take your what if moments and turn them into even if moments and let God's presence carry you through.
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6: So I heard about an older man who was speaking to a younger man, and this young man was a law student. And so the older gentleman asked the younger guy, hey, what do you want to do when you graduate? And he said, well, I'd like to get, you know, a position with a law firm and make some good money. And the older man said, okay, then what? And then the guy said, well, I'd like to get married and have some children and eventually get a good home to live in. Then what? Well, then I would like to maybe vacation, you know, a little bit more and eventually travel around the world with my wife. Yeah, okay, then what? Well, then I guess I die. And the older man said, then what? You know, we can spend our entire life chasing nothing. It's been said if you aim at nothing, you're bound to hit it. And there's a lot of people who are walking aimlessly through life with no real meaning or purpose. I'll tell you then what, ultimately life will come to an end and then you stand before God. But you don't have to be afraid if you're a Christian. Because if you're a Christian, you can say along with the Apostle Paul, for me to live is Christ and to die is gain. because we know there's an afterlife, and we'll spend it in the presence of God in heaven, reunited with loved ones who have died in faith, who have preceded us. And so I ask you, do you have a relationship with God?
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0: your weekend?
1: It was good. Yay. I mean, it ended up, while a little bit rainy, it still was a really pretty weekend.
2: It really was.
1: We had my husband's side family reunion. And,
0: oh, that's right. How did that go?
1: Delicious. The food is always A plus, plus, plus, plus. I ate way too much of it. It was Saturday, and it was planned for 2 o'clock, which is completely a God thing, because that's when the rain stopped.
0: Yeah, how about it?
1: It was perfectly timed. I think my favorite part of the weekend was how many people my husband and I shocked, because we had Bear outside, our dog. We were sitting on our just patio chairs. And then we had our cat, Fish, on a really long leash. He wouldn't survive in the big world.
2: Yeah, right. He's not for the
1: but
2: wild.
1: But the amount of cars that would drive by and then either hit the brakes or slow down to see this cat on a leash. I was like, yes, we are those people.
2: That's fine.
1: And you're welcome.
2: Lean into it.
1: So it was fun. Josh, how was your weekend?
2: It was really good. Really busy. Friday, my three sons were in a track meet, and they were in a relay together.
1: That's right. How'd it go?
2: They won it.
1: All right.
2: Yeah, it was so, so good. It was my senior son's final race.
1: Wow.
2: My other two are moving on as they go through the into the postseason. So that was Friday. Saturday, we moved more stuff in the basement because there are folks coming today to figure out why we still have water in the basement after we waterproofed it 2 years ago.
1: Okay, we're praying that it's an easy solution.
2: And then Sunday, yesterday, I taught them in Sunday school class. That went really well. We started the parade of graduation parties.
1: Oh.
2: We had the first one of those.
1: That means the first round of yummy food.
2: Yeah, that's right. They catered Subway. It was amazing.
1: That's fantastic.
2: It was absolutely the best. And then we had also my senior son's final orchestra performance with the youth orchestra at the Renaissance Theater in Mansfield.
1: Were there tears?
2: I am not okay.
1: Yeah,
2: they were so good, and we will eventually miss hearing him practice his violin at all hours of the day and night.
1: Oh.
2: But we're not there yet. He's still going to be home this summer, but graduation is this coming Sunday.
1: Oh.
2: Wow. Hopefully your weekend had less waterworks on your face. 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
10: Of it across central Ohio today. Our high right at 90. We're looking dry tonight, to low upper 60s. Scattered storms returning tomorrow afternoon.
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0: Gonna be hot today, up and around 90. Same deal tomorrow. Better chance of storms and such tomorrow, but just hot and oppressive and terrible. Today, this is the River Morning Show. I need to start with this. The definition of miser is as follows. A mean, grasping person who's usually stingy with money.
1: Okay.
0: All right, so let's replace money with weather, and you get Hannah and myself. Ladies first.

0: So yeah, I see your hair's on fire.
1: I love the sun. Ugh. I will be the heat miser till I'm 101.
0: Okay, well, then there's me over here.
2: I'm Mr. Icicle.
0: Yes, please.
2: I'm Mr. 10 Below. Friends call me
0: Yeah.
2: Whatever I touch.
0: I can't wait until summer officially gets here.
2: I'm too much.
0: Because that means the days will be getting shorter.
1: Oh, I'm sad for you. You can't just enjoy it.
0: You're sad for... I feel the same way about you during the winter when you're like...
1: Yeah, actually. That's fair. I just went out of it.
0: I'm a heat So anyway, that's the way it goes. You may not know everything about Hannah and myself, but you know where we stand on today's weather, and I think it is a reminder of Adam and Eve's original sin.
1: No! Stop it.
0: Yes.
1: I think back to the coldest day of the year and how miserable you are, and you're scraping the snow and ice off your car, and you can't get warm, and your nose hairs freeze. Mm-hmm. It's terrible. Mm-hmm. I will take this hot heat any day. I welcome it. You throw open the windows, you turn on a fan.
0: No, you don't throw open the windows. Yeah, it gets all muggy inside.
1: In the car, you let the wind come in. Listen, you play some fun music. It's a great time.
0: I think maybe I've got you on this. Mm. Okay? Muggy only happens summertime, right? Muggy rhymes with buggy. Also only happens during summertime. It's not very buggy in the winter. I think I win.
1: No.
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0: I'm Josh. She's Hannah. This is the River Morning Show. This, I can't say fall. It's the end of summer, August 1st. You do not want to miss, once again, Rock the Lake.
1: Mm-hmm.
0: This year with John Reddick, Megan Woods, and Torrin Wells. 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
2: Just thinking.
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4: That's scary.
1: Just thinking. Why is there always a shop at the airport selling luggage? Who is going on vacation carrying armfuls of clothes saying, I'll pack when we get there? What? Just thinking. My favorite part about health insurance is how your teeth and eyeballs are add-ons.
0: They really are.
1: Like, love
0: you don't,
1: that.
0: You don't need those. You just have a bunch of holes in your head.
1: Just thinking. Why does every man pet a dog like he's slapping the hull of an old wooden ship?
0: You gotta check and see how sturdy they are. It's a good boy. Whap, whap, whap.
1: Just thinking. I used to think I was cool, and now I say things like, I ate too much cheese last night.
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1: WFCO, Lancaster. 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
2: I just love the river. 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
0: Uplifting and encouraging the river.

0: Just after 7 o'clock, this is the River Morning Show. Going to be hot today.
1: Ooh.
0: It's one of those where I'm just like, if you don't have to go outside, never. We made the insides to protect us from the outside. This is a day to remind us of that. This is the River Morning Show.
1: And here's a happy heart story for you. Ray is 19 years old, and she just started her first office job. And she has this coworker named Mary, who's just one of those naturally kind people. She's always celebrating coworkers and checking in on everyone, giving out warm hugs. Well, Ray walked into work this week and got surprised with birthday wishes, chocolate, and this giant cake that Mary helped to organize.
0: Absolutely.
1: But what Mary didn't know is that this would be Ray's very first birthday away from a really difficult relationship with her mom. And even through all the hard stuff over the years, the one thing that that always brought them together was making a homemade birthday cake on her birthday. So this cake that Mary brought had so much more emotion and so much more power to it than she even realized.
0: It filled a hole in her heart and the pie hole in her face.
1: Yes, that's so true. Ray said she couldn't stop thanking her and that it made her entire birthday. You never know when God might use something as simple as a cake to remind somebody that they are loved. And that's a happy heart story for you.
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3: Did your parents ever use this line when you were a kid? 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
9: Sunny and hot go of it across central Ohio today. Our high right at 90, and we're looking dry tonight, a low upper 60s. Scattered storms returning tomorrow afternoon.
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0: It's John Reddick. 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This is the River Morning Show, and back by popular demand, we're gonna do something here today. Let's replace this song with, I don't know, with maybe this song.
1: Yes, come on.
0: There's nothing wrong with Pomp and Circumstance, except for the name Pomp and Circumstance. But if you had a walk-up song for a graduation, if you were walking across stage today, what river song would you pick? And this is Hannah's.
1: Because this is from the year I graduated high school, so you don't have to do it that way, yeah. But I loved looking back. So 2010, that song was popping off.
0: Absolutely.
1: And I would have loved to walk across the stage to that.
0: And for me, I didn't want to go all the way back to when I was graduating.
1: That's okay.
0: Because none of those songs are on the air anymore. So there's this one.
1: This is good.
0: Miracle Child. For two reasons. One, I can do nothing without Jesus.
1: Amen.
0: And I graduated, thank the laude. It's not on the honor roll, but
1: not
0: anyway.
1: On the dean's list or anything like that.
0: You can call or text 800-609-1049 with what song you would like to replace this with. And first person is in. Tara texted, and she went for this one.
1: Yeah, so
0: first
1: good.
0: Things first.
1: I love that.
0: What a great message, too.
1: Yeah, as you head off to that next phase of life.
0: Right, exactly.
1: Solid, so, Tara. Love that choice.
0: And then Ryan picked this one because he's tired of just waiting around. I could just see him now marching across the stage.
1: Probably like, there's too many people in my graduating class. Move. Move.
0: Keep going. All right, you can do the same thing. What river song would you walk across the stage to if you were replacing Pomp and Circumstance with a walk-up song? Call or text 800-609-1049.
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0: We're Josh and Hannah. Good morning. This is the River Morning Show. And can we please spice up graduation?
1: Let's do it.
0: It's so very prim and proper, this song. And you have moments where you catch the glimpse of a little personality if your child or you see the students who have decorated the top of their hat.
1: Or have you seen their shoes? Their shoes are getting sometimes really fancy these days.
0: But that's
1: days.
0: All you can show. That's all you can do. Yeah. And so since this is Christian music radio, The River, we thought, how about we do a walk-up song like they do in sports or whatever.
1: Yes. All right.
0: So thanks to Cam, who texted in 800-609-1049. If he were to graduate today and walk across the stage, this is what we would hear instead of Pomp and Circumstance.
2: Oh, I'm
1: That's perfect.
0: Isn't it?
1: Yes. A grueling 4 years of high school and you made it. I love that.
0: Yeah. Because you could. You walk across the stage with your hands in the air.
1: Like, yes.
0: I finally got there. Danette, I love what she's got.
1: Oh.
0: So good.
1: I love that. It's like you're evangelizing as you walk across the stage.
0: It's like, everybody, something happened and it ain't me.
1: That's so cool.
0: I'll tell you about Jesus. All right. You can call or text with your river song you would walk across the stage to if you were going to get graduated today. 800-609-1049. I love what 9-year-old Haley said. She got with her mom and she texted in. She is taking the future by the throat with this one, Hannah.
3: My ego.
1: Okay, Haley.
0: She's like,
1: wow.
0: Can you imagine walking across the stage to this?
1: Let's go!
0: Yeah. Absolutely. So you see here, the sky's the limit.
1: Mm-hmm.
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9: 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And the next verse says, "Answer a fool according to his folly." So which should we do when we hear someone making a fool of himself? Well, it depends on how we answer. If we argue, we become as big a fool as the other. But if we wait for the right opportunity and share a word of wisdom that will help, then we have done the person a favor. 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
2: It's true. 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
1: What about your shoulders and knees? What about
2: that's a big blue tarp.
1: Yeah, depending on your school colors, that's pretty much it. Hoping that you might dream a little bit here this morning. If you were to walk across the stage for graduation today, what river song would you choose? You can call or text 800-609-1049. I loved what Haley said a moment ago. This has so far been my favorite because she is on fire. My ego,
2: my yes.
1: Imagine walking across the stage to this.
2: Oh, you're marching.
1: Yes.
2: You're declaring the name of Jesus.
1: Then you stop and you're just like, everybody with me.
3: Survivors.
1: Yeah.
2: So good.
1: Producer Mike, we've got other folks who have texted in. What do you got?
4: Cameron said that he would pick Fight of My Life by Ren Collective.
1: Amazing.
2: Aww, so good.
1: That is so good. Also, I saw that we had someone text in for this one. Yeah.
2: Aww, some Josiah Queen. Uh-huh. Yes.
1: Amazing. And then there's somebody who went old school.
4: Yeah, we had a friend say Shackles by Mary Mary.

0: good.
1: That's incredible. All right, so thank you for calling and sharing. Nancy, what song would you use?
2: Good by Matthew West.
0: Oh, that's perfect.
1: So sweet. Why do you like that one for your walk-up song?
2: I like it because, it helps remind me that God is with me through everything, and he would help me through all the things I've been through.
0: Oh, yeah. Yes. Amazing. Nancy, that's beautiful. Nancy, how old are you?
2: 10.
0: 10. That's amazing. Okay, and is your school year over yet?
2: It's almost over.
0: Oh, my goodness. You are so close. It mm-hmm. can be. Now, are you graduating from 4th into 5th grade or 5th into 6th grade?
2: 5th into
0: 6th. Okay. So you're graduating elementary school?
1: This is big.
2: Yes.
0: That's amazing. So Good can be your graduation That's song right. this year. That's awesome, Nancy. Congrats.
2: Thanks.
0: Of course. You finished strong.

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7: A bit across central Ohio today, our high right at 90, and we're looking dry tonight, a low upper 60s. Scattered storms returning tomorrow afternoon.
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1: The encouragement continues here.
0: Uplifting and encouraging. The River.

0: Somebody pray.
1: Uplifting and encouraging the river. This is the River Morning Show. This might be just what you need today. I know I needed it. It's from author and speaker Lisa Turkhurst.
2: What did we learn?
1: I do. I feel like I learned a thing or two. She said, can I remind you of something powerfully true and encouraging today?
3: Always.
1: I was like, I'm connected. Mm-hmm. Yes, please. She says, God is a God of completion. He makes promises and he keeps them. He fulfills them. Even if we don't see it in this life, he will complete what he has set out to complete.
3: Yes.
1: He will finish what he started. And we can find great comfort in that truth. She says, so think of your unfinished story. I'm thinking of the unfinished stories of people I care about who are in the, quote, wilderness right now. Mm-hmm. A wilderness of their own making and choosing. I have people like that in my life.
3: Yeah.
1: You probably do as well. Maybe you feel like you're in the wilderness, and that's okay. She finishes by saying, God is working, and he is fulfilling his promises. And again, I don't know if you needed it, but I need it.
3: Mm-hmm.
1: And I'm going to hang on to that today.

0: This is the River Morning Show. God tells us to be thankful in all circumstances. And so I am trying, but it's really hard.
1: Oh.
0: Because it is too hot today.
1: Oh, okay.
0: It is too hot today.
1: It's this a glorious day.
0: This is ridiculous. And I want to talk to a manager.
1: Well, good thing you have prayer.
0: So today I am thankful. I'm thankful that we got our HVAC working a couple weeks ago.
1: Oh, yes. Praise Jesus.
0: I am thankful my face fits in our freezer. Today, I'm thankful on this hottest day in 2026. I'm grateful for the sticky syrup on the counter where one of my teenage sons left their popsicle and they let it just melt right like they didn't even want it.
1: I'm hearing a tone here.
0: Hashtag some things never change.
1: Are we sure that thankfulness is in this?
0: I'm grateful today. The burning ball of gas that lights and warms our planet is exactly 93 million miles away because any closer in this world would be a charcoal briquette.
1: Well, that is true.
0: Okay, I'm grateful. I'm thankful I don't have to mow my own yard. One of the boys can do it.
1: Praise Jesus for those boys. Like
0: this.
1: Yes.
0: On this day, a day with a 9 as the first digit in the temperature reading, woo! I am thankful for the redemptive work of Jesus on the cross and his resurrection 3 days later because this heat is a direct result of the original sin of Adam and Eve.
1: Stop it.
0: In the Garden of Eden. Without Jesus, we'd be baking in this forever. Today is the day the Lord has made. I will rejoice and be glad in it.

0: Josh and Hannah. It's the River Morning Show. News you can use in just 1 second, but you need to know this news too. 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Like, everybody's got a podcast. Mm-hmm. 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
1: News you can use this morning. The Cleveland Cavaliers are heading to the Eastern Conference Finals after crushing the Detroit Pistons in Game 7 last night.
0: I was talking to my son, who is the nearly as big a fan as I am, and I said, you think they're going to do it? And he just said, no.
1: Well, after, was it Friday, right?
0: What a disaster.
1: Lost. Yeah, they did not look good.
0: No, they did not.
1: And so it came down to that head-to-head matchup last night, and they took it. It was like a 30-point lead or something.
0: It's the largest Game 7 win on the road in NBA history.
1: That is 31 just wild.
0: Points. And they will play the New York Knicks in the next round. That starts tomorrow.
1: Yes, yes. Tuesday at Madison Square Garden. So yeah, that should be pretty fun. Woo! Speaking of Ohio sports, the Columbus Crew fired head coach Henrik Rydström after a rough start to the MLS season. That's less than 5 months after hiring him. Team leaders and managers says it wasn't just about the losses. They also felt like something was just not quite the fit culturally. And now they are promoting the assistant coach, Laurent Courtois, as the interim head coach.
0: Okay, so as an in-between.
1: Yes,
0: for now.
1: Saying they want to give him a chance. He was there when they won in previous years and did well, so they want to give him the opportunity to show off his stuff. But then they're kind of raising some eyebrows because they said that they're open to bringing back former head coach Wilfred Nancy, who had left Columbus for Celtic FC earlier this year.
0: It's Celtic FC.
1: Celtic, thank you.
0: And also, it doesn't matter because he lasted like 3 minutes.
1: Okay, yeah.
0: And like got fired there too.
1: A month. Like, he lasted about a month. Yeah, Celtic. Anywho, shall see how that goes. Ohio is about to get its first real taste of summer this week, if you're not already feeling it, with temperatures climbing into the upper 80s and some low 90s in some spots. Tuesday and Wednesday are expected to be the hottest days, and with the humidity, it could feel closer to 100 degrees at times. It's a roasting out there.
0: Quit smiling while you say that.
1: I love it, but I cannot stress this enough. Stay hydrated, wear sunscreen, and be mindful of how much time you, your kiddos, and your fur babies are spending outside.
0: I'm going to say this. You love the heat.
1: I do.
0: This is the first summer you're going to be pregnant, though.
1: Look, I'm praying to Jesus that like I still get to enjoy it and that I'm not... just like a melting beach ball.
0: If you're driving in your car and you see the temperature gauge rise by 5 or 10, it means Hannah's walking by.
1: Yeah, it's so true.
2: I mean, I just see a respecter of women.
3: This is Focus on the Family Minute, and Ashley Willis shares her thoughts on how Jesus treated women.
2: And I love that, and I do think it goes against what some people are trying to spread as a narrative today about him holding women down. And I mean, probably one of my favorite stories is the woman at the well. I just love how he went against really the cultural norms of his day to go and talk to this woman and minister to her and not bring necessarily like shame on her like others had done, but to show her that she didn't have to keep living in shame. She didn't have to keep living life this way, and that there was this living water that only he could offer her. And I just think it was just so beautiful. And I think it's important that we remember that, and that Jesus loves women and he wants women to be respected, and he is the model that we all should follow.
3: More from Ashley and her husband Dave at familyminute.org.
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9: Go of it across central Ohio today. Our high right at 90. We're looking dry tonight, a low upper 60s. Scattered storms returning tomorrow afternoon.
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0: Josh and Hannah, this is the River Morning Show. Wait, what's that look on your face?
1: Stop overthinking it.
2: Hi.
0: Okay, so these thoughts of an overthinker apparently brought to you by producer Mike.
2: Okay.
0: I mean, yeah. I'm willing to have anyone jump on the overthinking bandwagon. What's going on, man?
2: I went to the grocery store and I picked out a shopping cart. You know, not crazy. Started just driving it around, shopping.
0: What do you mean? Wait, what do you mean driving it?
2: You know,
0: did you get
2: steering
0: one?
2: It, moving it?
3: You push a cart.
0: You don't drive.
3: Just push it.
0: It wasn't one of the. It wasn't a scooter, was it?
2: No.
0: Okay, yeah.
2: Although that would be kind of fun, you know.
0: Is that
3: now we're overthinking?
0: Is that what they say
3: it?
0: In Virginia? You drive the things you push in Virginia. Anyway,
2: listen. At least I don't call it a buggy.
0: Yes, thank you. Thank you.
2: But I realized just how loud this cart was.
3: Oh, one of those. Yeah,
2: messed up in the wheels. Like, it wasn't even.
0: Uh-huh.
2: And so it was super loud. It sounded like I was rolling down a gravel road with the shopping cart.
0: Oh, that's the worst.
2: And I'd already put a couple things in there. I didn't notice it right away. And I was thinking, should I put it back? Is it too late? Is this loud?
0: Is it
2: are other
0: too
2: people
0: late?
2: Getting annoyed?
3: You're stuck with it. That is your cart. There is no give backs.
0: I would have like gone to the person who's at the door and be like, I'm sorry, can you watch this for 2 seconds? Because and then I would go and get another one to fix that problem. I would not have been able. Did you keep it the whole time?
2: I did, yeah. And I realized if I held the cart up slightly,
0: what?
2: Like,
3: oh, at
2: it
3: least you're getting a workout in, too.
0: No,
3: yeah, you're just lifting them groceries.
0: I didn't go to the store to pick up anything except a baker's dozen, okay? That's the only thing I'm lifting.
3: Goodness.
2: But I was thinking the whole time, I was like, are people around me getting annoyed because it's so loud? Are people looking at me and thinking, these young people have no respect for
0: these
2: anyone
0: young
2: else?
0: People.
3: Oh, my God.
0: Like, this is a Gen Z cart.
3: Uh-huh.
2: Yeah, and I was like, oh man, like, am I like ruining people's days by being so loud? Like, the grocery store's already overstimulating. There's already lots of people there, so many choices.
0: Mm-hmm.
2: The lights are always, you know, so overstimulating to me. And I'm like, am I adding to this with my really loud shopping cart?
0: Yes, you are.
3: We've all had one of those carts. It's fine.
0: And it's the worst day of the year.
3: Yeah, but nobody else cares. I've never even thought about somebody else's bad cart.
0: Oh,
3: it's like
0: I can hear it across the store.
3: You might go, ooh, rough, you picked a bad apple, but otherwise all is fine. That's it.
2: You wouldn't get distracted by me just going,
3: No, and you're gone in 2 seconds. You're in aisle 7, I'm going down 9. Like, it's fine.
0: My question is this. When you were done with the cart, did you put it back or did you leave it in the parking lot?
2: I did put it back, yeah. Nobody should have to go through picking it up from the back corner of
0: the
2: lot.
0: Because if you had said the wrong answer, I would have had some overthoughts for you, pal.
4: It's like having friends around your kitchen table to start your day. Friends you invited over. Josh and Hannah aren't the break-in for breakfast type.
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0: I love the river. I listen to it every single day. And when I was a few years ago not doing so great, it's what really got me through each day to just stay positive, lose my anxiety, and just fix my eyes on Jesus. And you guys have really helped me with that. I'm Marissa. I'm from Westerville, Ohio, and I am the river.
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0: I'm from Canton, and I am the river. I listen to the river every morning and afternoon on my way to and from work, and I just enjoy the radio DJs, the messages they give throughout the day, and then the songs. I feel so much closer to Jesus whenever I can praise in my car, because, you know, busy life. So this is kind of my moment to reflect and be with Christ, and the music completely helps do that.
1: How cool is it that you can praise wherever you are?
2: Amazing.
1: It's amazing. It doesn't, you don't just worship Jesus from your church or from your home. You can do it as you are driving to get groceries, as you're sitting in the school pickup line. Whenever you just need a little pick-me-up, Jesus is there to meet you where you are.
2: Hope is portable.
1: Yes, it is.
2: It goes with you.
1: And when you praise, you notice just the difference that it makes in your day. You feel lighter. That bad mood you were in just starts to ebb away. And it's replaced with those dancing feet. Maybe not your feet. Let's go with your fingers as you're going down the road.
2: Yeah. So why is this person starting and stopping so much?
1: Don't dance with your feet if you're behind the wheel. But it makes a difference to praise where you are. Whether it's in your car, it's during your work day, whether it's at home when you first wake up in the morning or when you're going to bed, to be able to praise Jesus no matter what. And you are a part of making sure that that continues. 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
2: It's like putting your fingerprints on the ministry God's doing every day.
1: Yes, absolutely. 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
1: Your family is special and unique, and one of the ways that that's most on display is at those oh-so-fun family reunions. Something always goes a little crazy and a little different.
0: I'm keeping my mouth shut over here.
1: I can tell. His lips were literally pursed. He's like, nope, not saying a thing.
0: Not today, not today.
1: And with summertime coming up, a lot of family reunions are on the schedule, on the calendar at this point. We just had my husband's side of the family reunion this weekend.
0: And you're here, so you survived.
1: We survived. No, they're amazing. They're lovely. And I remember talking just this last week about the things I was looking forward to. I said I really wanted the homemade French fries that his uncle makes. Got them.
0: Yes.
1: His mom brings these cheddar and broccoli squares.
0: Yeah, yeah.
1: Got them.
0: All right. Two for two.
1: And then every year that I've been a part of this, his cousin Grace brings these oatmeal cream pie cookies.
0: Ooh, and did you get these too?
1: No.
0: What?
1: No.
0: What happened?
1: And let me tell you, she walks in with this lovely plate of cookies that she got from a bakery, and they were delicious, but they weren't her homemade oatmeal cream pie cookies, and my heart was broken. And as a pregnant lady who was craving something, I wanted to look at her and be like, what have you done?
0: You should have just looked at your stomach and said, you've deprived him.
1: And I was going to tell her, so this is me publicly shaming her, I suppose, because I was going to tell her in person and be like, you know that I'm going to call you out on the river on Monday, and I never got the chance. So
0: you're
1: welcome for making me so sad I didn't get my oatmeal cream pie cookies. But I think the thing that made this just so wild and unique is we're all hanging out outside. I'm crying over no cookies. And in the backyard, out of nowhere, runs these two baby goats.
0: Goats?
1: Little baby goats.
0: Goats.
1: Coming out of nowhere. And I was like, what is going on? I start, like, I get up immediately, and it takes me a second to move. So I'm like, I've got to go see these baby goats. But then the owner comes running, and then all the teenagers that are there go running towards them, and it's this goat free for all, and I really wanted them to be the fainting goats. They didn't.
0: Were they the screaming goats?
1: No. They were more just stand and stare.
0: Yeah.
1: But as I waddled over, because I wanted to pet a little baby goat, I wasn't fast enough. So here's my plea. If you have little baby goats, can I pet them? I really want to, and I didn't get to at this family reunion. I didn't waddle fast enough.
0: You had Hannah craving goat.
1: No,
0: on your apocalypse bingo card. You go ahead and check that box today.
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11: Of it across central Ohio today, our high right at 90, and we're looking dry tonight, to low upper 60s. Scattered storms returning tomorrow afternoon.
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13: 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I'm about to.

0: This is the River Morning Show. We're Josh and Hannah.
1: They are filled with love and some of your most chaotic memories. They are your family reunions.
0: Oh, I remember those days.
1: It is family reunion season as summer comes along. I'm sure you have one on your calendar, your schedule. And I want to know, what makes yours unique?
0: The business meeting.
1: Yes, you need to expound on this.
0: Okay, I will.
1: Why is there a business meeting that is a part of your family reunion?
0: This is when my wife's grandparents were alive, and her grandpa was the oldest Morrison.
1: Uh-huh.
0: And so he was the chair of the committee.
1: Of the family reunion?
0: Of the family reunion. And they would have minutes of who had new jobs and what babies had been born and if anyone had passed.
1: And they're calling this all to order. Like, you're all seated. And this is business time.
0: You were not messing around. And they would go over the budget, like the family budget.
1: What?
0: Not the day in, day out, but for the reunion, because you got to get the paper products.
1: Do they call people out of, like, you didn't bring your portion?
0: No, thankfully, no. The only time they mention names is when, like, important things that people would actually care about. There was no holding to account.
1: Okay.
0: This was not Festivus.
1: This is intimidating. Yeah, that's right. What I was thinking.
0: I got a lot of problems with your people. And now you got to hear about it. It was not that. I'm so, so grateful. Oh,
1: goodness gracious. But you can tell every family has their little quirky moments, definitely at those family reunions. Would love to hear about yours. Call or text 800-609-1049. Rachel, what were yours like?
2: Our reunion also had a fund, but the way we got money for our fund to pay for the plates and all that, the rental of the plates and everything, was we had an auction.
0: And
2: it was so fun because people would bring, like, little kids' toys. So kids were excited to see.
1: Huge.
2: We usually labeled if it was a kid or an adult gift. But you could bring a right elephant gift. People made things, or it could be a family heirloom that you would get, like, for $5 and find out it was grandpa's old mug or
0: That's
2: something.
0: That's cool.
2: It was so much fun.
0: I almost want to go back and do it all over again with the auction.
1: Almost.
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1: News that'll make you go,
2: Wait, what?
3: Josh, what in this wild world did you find today?
0: Hannah, you're going to love this.
3: Oh, and boy.
0: You're listening to this, you don't know, but every time I see Hannah, I'm like, hey, wait, what today? You're going to love it.
3: And he never really means it. So
0: I do mean it today.
3: Okay.
0: Hannah, scientists have discovered a real-life Snuffleupagus.
3: What?
0: Yeah.
3: That's actually terrifying.
0: Sort of.
3: What do you mean?
0: It's a fish.
3: A Snuffleupagus fish?
0: A fish. All right. So it's it kind of looks like a seahorse because that's the family it comes from.
3: Okay.
0: It's related to those things. And it's covered in a brownish reddish hair.
3: It's a hairy fish?
0: It looks like a Snuffleupagus.
3: Bless you.
0: Thank you. Right. Officially, it is called a hairy ghost pipefish.
3: A hairy ghost pipefish.
0: That's what they call it.
3: That looks like Snuffleupagus.
0: Yeah. Also, officially, the scientific name... They got permission.
3: Okay.
0: It's the Solenostomus Snuffleupagus.
3: That's hilarious.
0: They actually named it
3: and
0: that.
3: Also, the fact that we're still discovering
0: I know.
3: The ocean is so huge, scary, and amazing all at once.
0: That's why NASA stopped exploring the ocean. They started there, then they went to outer space.
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0: was heading to drop him off at wrestling practice, and we were listening, and he's like, hey, let's make sure we go. And I'm like, all right. So I made sure I did. I'm Curtis, and I am the river.
1: This story and more like it are made possible when you give to the river.
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0: New music from Matt Hammett. That's Days God Gave. This is the River Morning Show. We're Josh and Hannah. Maybe you're not a phone call person. Maybe you're more of a text person.
1: Yep.
0: Okay.
1: My hand is raised.
0: A lot of people there. Yep. Maybe you're not even a text kind of person, and yet you still want to be involved with the River Morning Show somehow.
1: Oh, yeah.
0: I want you to know. We want you to know. You're still part of the River family, and there's a way for you. Introducing, it's not new, the River Morning Show Facebook group. It's been around for a minute, but no worries. There's room for you there because you can chime in on conversations. You can see literal snapshots from everyday life outside the studio, outside the show,
1: yes.
0: Stuff that's going on. You can share your stuff, too. That's always like one of the best things. Someone sends back a photo of what they're doing or when that certain thing happened or whatever. So you could be involved in it that way. And sometimes there's even prizes there. Just, you know,
1: like, yeah, there is.
0: Just saying. Mm-hmm. You might want to, you know, just might want to be a member. Lastly, shameless plug. The group is so close to 2650.
1: 2,650
0: yes. members. Okay, we're almost there, and you can help get it there, which is fun too. I mean, just be the one to push it up over the top. So yeah, River Morning Show Facebook group. Search the River Morning Show with Josh and Hannah, and you could be the 2,650th, which is random, but
1: do it.
0: It's important anyway.

0: It's like having friends around your kitchen table to start your day. Friends you invited over. Josh and Hannah aren't the break-in-for-breakfast type.
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0: 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Going to be hot today.
1: Ooh.
0: It's one of those where I'm just like, if you don't have to go outside, never. We made the insides to protect us from the outside. This is a day to remind us of that. This is the River Morning Show.
1: And here's a happy heart story for you. Ray is 19 years old, and she just started her first office job. And she has this coworker named Mary, who's just one of those naturally kind people. She's always celebrating coworkers and checking in on everyone, giving out warm hugs. Well, Ray walked into work this week and got surprised with birthday wishes, chocolate, and this giant cake that Mary helped to organize.
0: Absolutely.
1: But what Mary didn't know is that this would be Ray's very first birthday away from a really difficult relationship with her mom. And even through all the hard stuff over the years, the one thing that that always brought them together was making a homemade birthday cake on her birthday. So this cake that Mary brought had so much more emotion and so much more power to it than she even realized.
0: It filled a hole in her heart and the pie hole in her face.
1: Yes, that's so true. Ray said she couldn't stop thanking her and that it made her entire birthday. You never know when God might use something as simple as a cake to remind somebody that they are loved. And that's a happy heart story for you. The
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11: And hot weather for central Ohio for the rest of today. Our high pressing toward 90. Overcast for the early morning, a low right at 70. We have scattered thunderstorms returning Tuesday afternoon into Tuesday night. Please be weather aware as we do have the risk of a strong to severe storm. I'm meteorologist Jennifer Naramore on Uplifting and Encouraging the River.

0: is the River Morning Show. We're Josh and Hannah. And listen, don't be sad. It's over. Be glad it happened. Hannah, how was your weekend?
1: It was good. Yay. I mean, it ended up, while a little bit rainy, it still was a really pretty weekend.
0: It really was.
1: We had my husband's side family reunion. And,
0: oh, that's right. How did that go?
1: Delicious. The food is always A++++. I ate way too much of it. It was Saturday, and it was planned for 2 o'clock, which is completely a God thing, because that's when the rain stopped.
0: Yeah, how about it?
1: It was perfectly timed. I think my favorite part of the weekend was how many people my husband and I shocked, because we had Bear outside, our dog. We were sitting on our just patio chairs. And then we had our cat, Fish, on a really long leash. He wouldn't survive in the big world.
0: Yeah, right. He's not for the wild.
1: But the amount of cars that would drive by and then either hit the brakes or slow down to see this cat on a leash. I was like, yes, we are those people.
0: That's fine.
1: And you're welcome.
0: Lean into it.
1: So it was fun. Josh, how was your weekend?
0: It was really good. Really busy. Friday, my three sons were in a track meet, and they were in a relay together.
1: That's right. How'd it go?
0: They won it.
1: All right.
0: Yeah, it was so, so good. It was my senior son's final race.
1: Wow.
0: My other two are moving on as they go through the into the postseason. So that was Friday. Saturday, we moved more stuff in the basement because there are folks coming today to figure out why we still have water in the basement after we waterproofed it 2 years ago.
1: Okay, we're praying that it's an easy solution.
0: And then Sunday, yesterday, I taught the men's Sunday school class. That went really well. We started the parade of graduation parties.
1: Oh.
0: We had the first one of those.
1: That means the first round of yummy food.
0: Yeah, that's right. They catered Subway. It was amazing.
1: That's fantastic.
0: It was absolutely the best. And then we had also my senior son's final orchestra performance with the youth orchestra at the Renaissance Theater in Mansfield.
1: Were there tears?
0: I am not okay.
1: Yeah,
0: they were so good, and we will eventually miss hearing him practice his violin at all hours of the day and night.
1: Oh,
0: but we're not there yet. He's still going to be home this summer, but graduation is this coming Sunday.
1: Oh,
0: wow. Hopefully your weekend had less waterworks on your face. 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

0: Gonna be hot today, up and around 90. Same deal tomorrow. Better chance of storms and such tomorrow, but just hot and oppressive and terrible. Today, this is the River Morning Show. I need to start with this. The definition of miser is as follows. A mean, grasping person who is usually stingy with money.
1: Okay.
0: All right, so let's replace money with weather, and you get Hannah and myself. Ladies first.

0: So yeah, I see your hair's on fire.
1: I love the sun. I will be the heat miser till I'm 101.
0: Okay, well, then there's me over here.
2: I'm Mr. Icicle.
0: Yes, please.
2: I'm Mr. Ten Below. Friends call me
1: no.
0: Yeah, yeah.
2: Whatever I touch.
0: I can't wait until summer officially gets here.
2: I'm too much.
0: Because that means the days will be getting shorter.
1: Oh, I'm sad for you. You can't just
0: what
1: enjoy
0: do you mean you're,
1: it.
0: You're sad for... I feel the same way about you during the winter when you're like...
1: Yeah, actually, that's fair. I just went out of it.
0: I'm a heat-miser. So anyway, that's the way it goes. You may not know everything about Hannah and myself, but you know where we stand on today's weather, and I think it is a reminder of Adam and Eve's original sin.
1: No! Stop it.
0: Yes.
1: I think back to the coldest day of the year and how miserable you are, and you're scraping the snow and ice off your car, and you can't get warm, and your nose hairs freeze. Mm-hmm. It's terrible. Mm-hmm. I will take this hot heat any day. I welcome it. You throw open the windows, you turn on a fan.
0: No, you don't throw open the windows.
1: Yeah,
0: it gets all muggy inside.
1: Like in the car, you let the wind come in.
0: Listen,
1: you play some fun music. It's a great time.
0: I think maybe I've got you on this. Okay? Muggy only happens summertime, right? Muggy rhymes with buggy. Also only happens during summertime. It's not very buggy in the winter. I think I win.
1: No.
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0: I'm Josh. She's Hannah. This is the River Morning Show. This, I can't say fall. It's the end of summer, August 1st. You do not want to miss, once again, Rock the Lake.
1: Mm-hmm.
0: This year with John Reddick, Megan Woods, and Torrin Wells. 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
1: 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Why is there always a shop at the airport selling luggage? Who is going on vacation carrying armfuls of clothes saying, I'll pack when we get there? What? Just thinking. My favorite part about health insurance is how your teeth and eyeballs are add-ons.
0: They really are.
1: Like,
0: you don't need those. You just have a bunch of holes in your head.
1: Just thinking. Why does every man pet a dog like he's slapping the hull of an old wooden ship?
0: You gotta check and see how sturdy they are. It's a good boy. Whap, whap, whap.
1: Just thinking. I used to think I was cool, and now I say things like, I ate too much cheese last night.
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2: Goodness is a real thing, and it is a powerful change agent that I think we often underestimate the power of God in our lives.
3: Goodness is more powerful than we think. Hi, I'm Mark Gothier with Crew and Making Your Life Count. Dave Haytag says even the smallest moments of faithfulness can become powerful agents of change.
2: My grandfather was a Skid Row bum. He died on the streets of Chicago. So we have a lot of baggage in our family that goes quite a while. And so for me, a sense of legacy is how do I reset our relationships and how we view the world for my sons and for our grandchildren? And really, I think legacy is not, it's not so much about building a business and handing it on. 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How can I bless the next generation to rise up, to grow into who God intended them to be?
3: For Dave, legacy is not about success. 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
2: 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But I think for me, the way the gospel shapes how I view my day is really understanding I'm a child of God and that God himself is the creator. I'm a worker within that. And Ephesians 2:10 says that for we are his craftsmanship, we are God's workmanship, we are his handiwork to do good works that he prepared in advance for us to do.
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1: News you can use this morning. The Cleveland Cavaliers are heading to the Eastern Conference Finals after crushing the Detroit Pistons in Game 7 last night.
0: I was talking to my son, who is the nearly as big a fan as I am, and I said, you think they're going to do it? And he just said, no.
1: Well, after, was it Friday, right?
0: That what a disaster.
1: Lost. Yeah, they did not look good.
0: No, they did not.
1: And so it came down to that head-to-head matchup last night, and they took it. It was like a 30-point lead or something.
0: It's the largest Game 7 win on the road in NBA history.
1: That is 31 just wild.
0: Points. And they will play the New York Knicks in the next round. That starts tomorrow.
1: Yes, yes. Tuesday at Madison Square Garden. So that should be pretty fun. Woo! Speaking of Ohio sports, the Columbus Crew fired head coach Henrik Rydström after a rough start to the MLS season. That's less than 5 months after hiring him. Team leaders and managers says it wasn't just about the losses. They also felt like something was just not quite the fit culturally. And now they are promoting the assistant coach, Laurent Courtois, as the interim head coach.
0: Okay, so as an in-between.
1: Yes,
0: for now.
1: Saying they want to give him a chance. He was there when they won in previous years and did well, so they want to give him the opportunity to show off his stuff. But then they're kind of raising some eyebrows because they said that they're open to bringing back former head coach Wilfred Nancy, who had left Columbus for Celtic FC earlier this year.
0: It's Celtic FC.
1: Celtic, thank you.
0: And also, it doesn't matter because he lasted like 3 minutes.
1: Okay, yeah.
0: And like, got fired there too.
1: A month. Like, he lasted about a month. But yeah, Celtic. Anywho, shall see how that goes. Ohio is about to get its first real taste of summer this week, if you're not already feeling it, with temperatures climbing into the upper 80s and some low 90s in some spots. Tuesday and Wednesday are expected to be the hottest days, and with the humidity, it could feel closer to 100 degrees at times. It's a roasting out there.
0: Quit smiling while you say that.
1: I love it, but I cannot stress this enough. Stay hydrated, wear sunscreen, and be mindful of how much time you, your kiddos, and your fur babies are spending outside.
0: I'm going to say this. You love the heat.
1: I do.
0: This is the first summer you're going to be pregnant, though.
1: Look, I'm praying to Jesus that like I still get to enjoy it and that I'm not... just like a melting beach ball.
0: If you're driving in your car and you see the temperature gaze rise by 5 or 10, it means Hannah's walking by.
1: Yeah, it's so true.
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1: 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I'm just very thankful for everything you guys do.
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0: It's my rock. I listen to it all the time. When I'm home, it's always on all through the day, all through the night, all through the day, all through the night, all around the clock. I don't know what I'd do without it. It's such a blessing to me. I'm Connie. I am the river.
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uplifting and encouraging the river. I'm Joe. There are some concerts where you hear a few songs, you have a fun night, and then life just kind of moves on. And then there are nights where the music meets you right where you are. Oh, to everyone who's hit their limit, it's not over yet, it's not over yet. And honestly, that's what I think about with For King and Country, bringing the most beautiful colors tour to Canton Civic Center on Friday, October 16th, because their music has always carried real hope into real life struggles. Things like fear, anxiety, relationships, faith, all of it. And sometimes you just need a night where you can step away from the pressure for a minute, sing loud, breathe deep, and remember that God is still writing your story. So what are we waiting for? What are we waiting for? Now, the pre-sale is happening right now through Thursday with the code RIVER. Then tickets open to everyone this Friday. 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I'm

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2: 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I'm Dusty Sonnenberg reporting. Well, outside under sunny skies, windy conditions, and 81 degrees on the barn thermometer, it is definitely feeling like summertime with that heat and humidity. We look for a chance of showers coming up later this afternoon. Taking a look at your agricultural headlines, a new Federal Reserve report shows problems in the agricultural economy. While agricultural land values grew by 3% in several Midwest states year over year, a new report from the Federal Reserve Bank of Chicago shows strain in the agricultural sector with falling cash rents, rising loan rollovers, tightening credit, and near break-even cash flow on many farms. They also found land values dipped by 1% since the fourth quarter of 2025. This is the Ohio AgNet.
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6: Hot weather for central Ohio for the rest of today, or high pressing toward 90. Overcast for the early morning, a low right at 70. We have scattered thunderstorms returning Tuesday afternoon into Tuesday night. Please be weather aware as we do have the risk of a strong to severe storm. I'm meteorologist Jennifer Naramore on Uplifting and Encouraging the River.
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0: Picture yourself standing in a place you've only read about or maybe even just seen in a documentary. 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
1: I want to dance like David. 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I want to sing like Silas tearing down the prison walls. I want to face that fire.

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0: Back in 2024, my wife and I lost our daughter at 20 weeks, and it was the hardest thing we've ever experienced. And you wrestle with God in that process, and there's a lot of mystery, there's a lot of learning, there's a lot of just grappling with what it means that God is good and that he's faithful. And the song came from that wrestle of choosing to trust that God was still in the midst of everything, that we don't always get answers, but we always get his presence, and that he's with us in the valleys. And so we can build an altar there knowing that God showed up and that he's always going to show up in those places for you, regardless of how you feel. And so you can still choose to worship him there.
1: The story that made the song.
2: On the river.
3: I have found the deepest loss. I have questioned if you could. And when it led me to the cross, only then I understood that even in the ruthless pain,

Sometimes you don't realize how heavy you've been carrying things until you finally bring them to Jesus. And the great thing about Jesus is there's nothing too broken, too messy, or too far gone for His grace. Ann Wilson with that reminder on the river. Are you

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0: Amen.
1: Uplifting and encouraging the river. I'm Joe. If you've been dealing with doubt or anxiety or just, you know, that heaviness that sits on you and it doesn't really leave, I want to encourage you today. You're not off track. You're actually in pretty familiar territory for people of faith. I was reading in Psalm 42. The writer of it is just not polished at all. It's like a journal entry. He's like talking to himself after a bad day. He's like, why am I like this? Why is my heart so low? Someone is just trying to hold everything together. And the next thing that he does is so interesting to me because he doesn't suddenly feel better. He makes a choice. He says, I'm going to put my hope in God. Not because everything in his life is making sense, but because he needs somewhere to put the weight of what he's carrying. And that's what trust looks like sometimes, you know? It's not clarity. It's not always closure. It's just choosing to believe that God is still good when you can't see how everything is working out. So if today feels foggy for you, or if life feels heavy or uncertain, maybe faith for you isn't having answers. Maybe it's just this. God, I don't get it, but I'm still turning toward you. And sometimes that's the most honest kind of faith there is.
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0: uplifting and encouraging the river. I'm Joe. So it's getting to be that time of the year where, you know, more and more animals, bugs, rodents tend to find their way into our homes. I actually heard a story recently about a bald eagle flying into a home. And I'm like, if that happens, it should be a law that that house becomes the new White House. Like, I can't imagine anything more patriotic than that.
1: If you're a parent, you might just also be a grief counselor.
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1: 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And they need you to be authentic with your sadness so your child can be authentic with theirs. Grief is a journey, not a destination. 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
7: Hot weather for central Ohio for the rest of today, or high pressing toward 90. Overcast for the early morning, a low right at 70. We have scattered thunderstorms returning Tuesday afternoon into Tuesday night. Please be weather aware as we do have the risk of a strong to severe storm. I'm meteorologist Jennifer Naramore on Uplifting and Encouraging the River.
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0: So sometimes it's fun to think about your life, choices that you would have made differently, maybe advice that you would have given yourself. 800-609-1049. And if you could go back in time and tell yourself something, some piece of advice, what would that be? And look, I know that God has you here for a reason. I know that everything happens for a reason, and you're here. You're exactly where you're supposed to be. You're exactly where God wants you to be. But maybe there's that thing that, yeah, I wish I knew this sooner. Like for me, instance, I wish that I learned how to forgive quicker. Carrying around that anger for a lot longer than I had to. I just wish I didn't have to do that. So what would you go back and tell your younger self? Hi, Andrea.
1: Hi, Joe. So something I would tell my younger self is don't focus so hard in trying to find your identity and what people think you should be. It's important to focus on finding your identity in God and not in what people want you to be. Yep. You are amazing just the way you are, and you don't have to change to make people like you, because God's going to bring the right people into your life who are going to love you for who you are.
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0: I am a recently converted person to the river, and I just love every minute of it. 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I'm Sonia, and I am the river.
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0: helping and encouraging the river. I'm Joe. Okay, so getting married, obviously, it's a merger of two lives coming together. You work together as one. I'm getting married in July, and we're kind of already starting that merging process. Like, I went to the dentist recently, and they said, Joe, who's your emergency contact? And, you know, I don't really have one. You know, I guess you could put my mom down. But today, I actually said, just put Kirsten down. We're going to be married in a few months. It's sure. By the time I come here next time, she'll be my wife. She will be my emergency contact. And I'm telling you, we have, Kirsten already has her wedding dress picked out. I have my tuxes, almost everything about this. We have our wedding rings already. And putting her down as my emergency contact was like the first time I realized, like, wow, this is getting real.
1: Did your parents ever use this line when you were a kid? Do as I say, not as I do. Hi, I'm Mark Gregston with Parenting Today's Teens. It may sound good in theory, but in reality, kids base their habits and attitudes on what they see, not on what they hear. For example, if parents aren't grateful, their children won't be either. 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And if parents never demonstrate self-control, well, you get the point. 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Do you practice what you preach, or is it just talk? As parents, let's be godly examples to our families and both say and do what's right.
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3: 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I'm Dusty Sonnenberg reporting. Taking a look at your agricultural headlines, the White House released details yesterday that China will agree to buy at least $17 billion in additional agriculture products beyond the country's previous soybean commitments. And this is an additional $17 billion per year of ag products in 2026, 27, and 2028. 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December new crop corn is trading up 15 and a quarter cent at $4.96 and one quarter cent. November new crop beans are 32 cents higher at $12.02 and three quarter cent. And wheat for July up 24 and a quarter cent at $6.60. Thanks for joining us and have a great day. This is the Ohio AgNet.
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7: Hot weather for central Ohio for the rest of today, or high pressing toward 90. Overcast for the early morning, a low right at 70. We have scattered thunderstorms returning Tuesday afternoon into Tuesday night. Please be weather aware as we do have the risk of a strong to severe storm. I'm meteorologist Jennifer Naramore on Uplifting and Encouraging the River.
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1: it's
0: good.
1: The River. I'm Joe. Just announced a little earlier this morning that For King and Country will be playing a show in Canton on October 16th. And I tell you what, if you're calling number 9 right now at 800-609-1049, I got a pair of tickets for you to go. 800-609-1049.

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1: I'm Josh. She's Hannah. But are Heems doggo or am Heems rat baby?
2: Oh.
1: My dog Ollie had a grooming appointment.
2: Oh.
1: He gets matted very easily.
2: Oh,
1: they essentially like shave him so close he's nearly bald.
2: So are Heems doggo or are Heems rat baby now?
1: Heems are doggo.
2: Oh.
1: Yay! He still looks like a dog.
2: Puppers is back.
1: Not.

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2: How many times can you hear the same lie before you start to believe it?

0: Let's be honest, dealing with AI at times can be frustrating to say the least. I'm Joe. It's uplifting and encouraging the river, but I got some advice right now that's going to change your life forever. So yesterday I had to call a company and I was dealing with this like representative that was clearly AI. And I kept saying live person, live person, live person. I was getting frustrated with this because I'm like, it's picking up on some of the words that I want, but not all of them. So it's still kind of confused. So what I started doing was I started yelling like Fruit Loops, everything, just to confuse it a little bit. And it actually worked. So I think this is my little tip now. I hope there's no AI listening right now that's figuring this out, because the trick is dealing with an AI over the phone. You got to confuse it a little bit. For me, from now on, my go-to is going to be some type of food, maybe even some cleaning supplies like Dawn dish soap. That's confusing, right? So next time, you know, you're on the phone with a AI agent, just yell out, you know, ham and cheese omelet. You'll get a representative so fast.
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3: 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Hi, I'm Scott, keeper of the River Community Calendar, and with Vacation Bible School's coming, now is the perfect time to post your VBS for all to see and plan ahead. 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
4: I'm Lena Ebijamra, and this is today's Single Christian. 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Me? It's the people of Israel I tend to resemble the most. In Psalm 78:18, we're told that the people of Israel tested God in their heart by demanding the food they craved. God had given the people of Israel so much. He had delivered them from Egypt. He had rescued them from their enemies and parted the sea for them. He had provided food for them in their wilderness and water to drink in their thirst. Yet the people of Israel responded by complaining and demanding the one thing that they craved. How tragic to have our hearts so numb to God's goodness and end up this way. The people of Israel were wrong. They never learned their lesson, but they became a lesson for us. Won't you find satisfaction and contentment in the place God has you in right now and stop fighting Him for the one thing your heart thinks you need? 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

0: I kind of stopped listening to the other music. I just feel like it's really important to listen to the words and the messages that are in the songs. I just feel like it's so important that it always remains on the air, and I really want to support it because I find a lot of strength from listening.
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0: uplifting and encouraging the river. It's Joe. Maybe there's that perk from your parents' job you remember from your childhood. I know for me, both my parents had jobs in industries that I thought were really interesting. Like, my dad was a sports editor at a newspaper when I was growing up, so I got to go to a lot of sporting events. And then my mom was a radio DJ, so I got to go to all sorts of concerts. But maybe there was that perk from your parents' job that you remember. 800-609-1049 or on Facebook, River Middays with Joe. Hi, Kathy. Thanks for calling in.
1: My dad worked for Southwestern Bell / AT&T, and he would tell me, he goes, now, if you mean to make any long-distance calls, just come over to my house on Saturday, and you can call your mom anytime you want. And I thought that was just a normal thing.
0: And right now, everybody under the age of 20 is asking, what's a long-distance call?
1: Exactly. The
2: river. I mean, I just see a respecter of women.
3: This is Focus on the Family Minute, and Ashley Willis shares her thoughts on how Jesus treated women.
2: And I love that, and I do think it goes against what some people are trying to spread as a narrative today about him holding women down. And I mean, probably one of my favorite stories is the woman at the well. I just love how he went against really the cultural norms of his day to go and talk to this woman and minister to her and not bring necessarily like shame on her like others had done, but to show her that she didn't have to keep living in shame. She didn't have to keep living life this way, and that there was this living water that only he could offer her. And I just think it was just so beautiful. And I think it's important that we remember that, and that Jesus loves women, and he wants women to be respected, and he is the model that we all should follow.
3: More from Ashley and her husband Dave at familyminute.org.
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9: Weather for central Ohio for the rest of today, our high pressing toward 90. Overcast for the early morning, a low right at 70. We have scattered thunderstorms returning Tuesday afternoon into Tuesday night. Please be weather aware as we do have the risk of a strong to severe storm. I'm meteorologist Jennifer Naramore on Uplifting and Encouraging the River.
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2: Hey, it's Holly Brand, and I'm so excited for you to hear my brand new song, I Know Somebody. I wrote this song 2 years ago after my friend Charlotte was diagnosed with cancer. And after multiple rounds of chemotherapy and surgery, Charlotte today is cancer-free. We all know somebody who

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1: To be uplifting and encouraging for your family.
0: Where you can experience hope, faith, and honest conversation about real life.

0: uplifting and encouraging the river. It's Joe. Having a parent with a job that, you know, gives off some pretty good perks. What's the one that's coming to your mind from your childhood? 800-609-1049. Now, both my parents had jobs when I was a kid that I was interested in. My dad was a sports editor at a newspaper, so I got to go to any sport game that I wanted to go to. And then my mom was a radio DJ, so I got to go to concerts for free whenever I wanted to. So maybe you had an experience like that. Hi, Jenny. Thanks for calling in.
1: My mother worked at Ohio State University Hospital. When I was a Girl Scout, I was always in the top three of selling Girl Scout cookies. And listen to this. And when my son was a Cub Scout, I didn't know until he became a Cub Scout that the Cub Scout sold popcorn.
0: Yeah, that's right.
1: The 3-4 years he was a Cub Scout, I worked at MCI in Dublin. Godmother worked at Verizon. And Grandma still worked at Ohio State. He was the number one popcorn seller.
0: I bet he was.
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2: 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And that's when real healing begins.
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I got good news for you, my friend. Grace isn't something that you achieve. It's something that you can only receive. It's good from Matthew West on the river.

0: uplifting and encouraging. The River, I'm Joe. Okay, so May is Mental Health Awareness Month, and I think it's worth saying this out loud because if you're somebody who grew up in the church, you might have believed the opposite for a long time. Struggling with anxiety or depression, it does not mean your faith is weak. It doesn't mean you're doing something wrong spiritually. It means you're human. It means you're living in a broken world and you're carrying things that your mind and your heart were never meant to hold alone. And, you know, I say this, I have an anxiety disorder myself. I've wrestled with it most of my adult life. And, so I don't say this from a distance. I say it from personal experience that faith and mental health, they were never meant to compete against each other. Of course, prayer, scripture, trusting God, all that matters. But you know what? So does talking to someone. So does counseling. So does learning healthy ways to process what's going on inside your head. Because those aren't signs of doubt. Those are often how God brings healing. And we see throughout scripture, God constantly shows that he's near to the brokenhearted. He's not distant from it. And part of healing is actually refusing to stay silent. You know, it's about letting someone in. It's about breaking the isolation. It's about walking with people who can help you carry what's been so heavy for so long. And there's a lot of wisdom in that. That's not weakness. And the truth is, healing doesn't happen overnight. It's a process. And you were never meant to walk through that process alone.
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6: Hot weather for central Ohio for the rest of today, or high pressing toward 90. Overcast for the early morning, a low right at 70. We have scattered thunderstorms returning Tuesday afternoon into Tuesday night. Please be weather aware as we do have the risk of a strong to severe storm. I'm meteorologist Jennifer Naramore on Uplifting and Encouraging the River.
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1: Shame doesn't just remind you of what you did, but it tells you who you are. Good news is, grace doesn't argue with your past. It rewrites your identity. This is Micah Tyler. I see grace on uplifting and encouraging the river.

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0: There's a new Unity activity taking place at weddings, and I am here for it. I'm Joe. It's uplifting and encouraging the river, and maybe you've been to a wedding before, and you've seen the bride and groom. They pour different types of sand into the vase, or you've seen the rope where they tie it together, and it's like, unless you could separate this, you guys are together as one forever. Those are cool, but this one I can back 100%. I saw a video of a bride and groom. Bride had a piece of bread. Groom had a piece of bread. The bride spread, I guess is the word I want to use, spread peanut butter on hers. The groom spread jelly on his. They smooshed it together. I'm not sure if they actually took a bite of it or not, because I know for me, if that was me too, I feel like I'd need to have, you know, a bib over my tuxedo, because to be honest, I'm a messy eater, but I love this idea.
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0: eyes on Jesus, and you guys have really helped me with that. I'm Marissa. I'm from Westerville, Ohio, and I am the River.
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0: doing yard work in the front of your house, or opening presents in front of other people, or driving over a speed bump. These are all perfectly normal things to do. And yet some people say these are some of the most embarrassing things to do. I'm Haley. This is The River. And if you have ever felt embarrassed doing something that would be considered totally normal and typically not embarrassing, I read this psychologist's explanation as to why we sometimes feel that way. So basically, scenarios that cause you to be perceived by other people, or even cause you to imagine yourself being perceived by other people, those can spark self-consciousness, hence the embarrassment. Because it's really all about, like, what are other people thinking of seeing me do this thing, or imagining that people are thinking about that. So I get that maybe that sounds like you are so overthinking this. Nobody's paying attention to you. My logical brain wants to believe that, but yet there are definitely things that I do this with. Normal things that I get embarrassed about, like the yard work thing. I totally agree with that. In the front of the house specifically, because like your neighbors are walking by, cars are driving by, they're seeing you doing the yard work. It's like, I'm bent over. What if they think I am doing a bad job? I don't know. I don't really care if they think that, but it's still in my brain somehow. I don't know. Do you have a normal thing, a perfectly normal thing that causes you to feel embarrassment? What is it? You can share, call or text 800-609-1049.
1: 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July corn's closing in today up 21 and a quarter at 477. September corn's up 19 and a quarter at 482 and a quarter. July soybeans up 36 cents at 1213. August soybeans up 34 and a half at 1211. July soybeans are up 28 and three quarters at 664. And a half, and September wheat's up 28 cents at 677 and three quarters. Thanks for joining us. I'm Allison Kinney, and you're listening to the Ohio Agnet.
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12: Hot weather for central Ohio for the rest of today, or high pressing toward 90. Overcast for the early morning, a low right at 70. We have scattered thunderstorms returning Tuesday afternoon into Tuesday night. Please be weather aware as we do have the risk of a strong to severe storm. I'm meteorologist Jennifer Naramore on Uplifting and Encouraging the River.
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1: I'm Josh. She's Hannah. But are Heems doggo or am Heems rat baby?
2: Oh.
1: My dog Ollie had a grooming appointment.
2: Oh.
1: He gets matted very easily.
2: Oh.
1: They essentially like shave him so close he's nearly bald.
2: So are Heems doggo or are Heems rat baby now?
1: Heems are doggo.
2: Oh.
1: Yay! He still looks like a dog.
2: Puppers is back.
1: Not

they're totally normal things, but you feel embarrassed doing them. I'm Haley. This is The River. And the reasoning behind why you might feel embarrassed doing something that's totally normal, it has to do with being perceived by other people, being seen by other people doing that thing, or sometimes even just imagining being seen by other people doing the thing. So here's kind of what I'm talking about. Normal things that some people feel embarrassed by. For Judah, he said it's greetings. Okay, specifically like at church when you're greeting people. He's like, sometimes you want to do a side hug. Sometimes you might like dap somebody up. Sometimes it's just a handshake, but he feels like he never knows what's coming in the moment or what's right. And so whatever he does, he feels awkward about it. He feels embarrassed about it. Normal thing that embarrasses you. For Eli, he said it's going through TSA because there's yelling. There's rules that sometimes feel unclear. He knows everyone there is experiencing the same thing, and it's not a new thing, but it still feels embarrassing. For Debbie, the totally normal thing that just feels really embarrassing to her is trying to park in a tight space. I get this. She said, if no one's around, I'm completely fine. But the moment there's an audience or like another car waiting to go around you, she's like, I just lose my ability to do anything. I'm suddenly 10 times more likely to mess it up. And it happens a lot during school pickup when all the other parents are already parked and waiting. Normal thing that feels really embarrassing. Evan, though, he really cracks me up with this. He says, trying on shoes in a store is the totally normal thing that's embarrassing, because he says for him, all the things that are necessary to do to try on and decide if you like a pair of shoes, it feels like something that should be done privately, not in the middle of a store.

0: behold, God is making all things new.
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0: I'm Haley. This is The River. You don't always realize that it's the last time. Here's what I mean. As a kid, I loved rollerblading. It was my jam. Friday nights, catch me at the skating rink. We'd always have skating parties in the gym at my church, and I loved rollerblading in one of my friend's basements. Like, it was just something that I loved to do. But if I try to remember the last time that I rollerbladed, I can't. Like, there was a day where I put those rollerblades on for the last time, and I can't remember it because I just wasn't thinking like that. You usually aren't, right? Life is moving so fast all the time, and you're not always thinking like, oh, I gotta take this in. I gotta remember it. And I think parents know this the best out of anybody. It's really interesting, though. Just this week, I've talked to a few parents of kids who are graduating high school this year. And they've said things like, yeah, it's weird. I actually realized this is the last week I'll be packing school lunches. Or, yeah, that was the last time we drove them to soccer practice, or whatever it is. Yes, there's sadness in that, but I also think it's so cool that they had the wherewithal to notice those moments. They were aware and they were living in that moment, in the present, because it's hard to do. It's hard to slow down and take it all in and let yourself feel the things that come with that. But these moments, they only last for just a little bit. And I don't know about you, I want to soak them all in.
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4: Every Man a Warrior, or EMAW, is TWR's Men's Discipleship Bible Study written by Lonnie Berger. 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
5: I just returned from Jamaica, where we led an empowerment conference for our Man a Warrior, and we did Great Commandment training, how to do quiet times. We had father-daughter, father-son time, victorious living, purity of thought. We also, one of our new modules is how to be a witnessing warrior. And in all our modules we train, we have a training time. Then we break into cohorts. They paired up one-on-one, where they will actually do role-playing or do more in-depth study of what we just taught. Well, the witnessing warrior utilizes the bridge illustration and sharing the gospel. And you may have seen that, and where you just draw the little cliffs and the stick figure in God and walk through Romans 6:23.
4: And let me read that. 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
4: Praise God.
5: What a victory. 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
4: To watch a video about how you can find hope in Christ as well, and for a link to Every Man a Warrior, go to twr.org/footsteps. That's twr.org/footsteps.
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10: Mostly clear to partly cloudy through the night with lows around 70, a south wind at 6 to 12 miles an hour. Partly sunny Tuesday with scattered afternoon storms, the high 90. Showers and thunderstorms a good bet Tuesday night with lows in the upper 60s. I'm meteorologist Matthew Harding on Uplifting and Encouraging the River.
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Busy is the new normal. It's the way of the world. But I'm Haley on the river, and I never want to forget to push back on that, to slow down, and to take it all in.

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0: May is Mental Health Awareness Month, but what does it look like to go beyond awareness? I'm Haley on the River, and that was the question that sparked the Scatter Joy Project, a project focused on mental health advocacy. It was founded in Columbus, Ohio. This is Zach. He's one of the founders.
1: If awareness was the solution, then we would see a decline in statistics as well, because awareness is at an all-time high, but it's not. Like, the statistics and awareness trends are both going up. And so it led me and our team to a question of like, well, what's actually getting in the way? Like, how do you pull people from awareness to action? And it was obvious, like, stigma is like a two-headed monster. It's like, the first is like, okay, I'm going to share the things that I'm going through, the shame that I feel, the guilt that I feel, the mixed emotions that I'm having, the thoughts that I'm having, the traumas that I've been through. But then on the other side of that, like, overcoming your own personal shame with your story, then there's the shame of like actually asking for help. Like, there's like the stigma of going to a therapist and actually doing the work and like trying to reframe that for yourself. Think about the journey of someone trying to get help. It takes a lot of courage to admit to yourself, I think I need help. It takes a lot of courage to start seeking help. It takes a lot of courage to try therapy. Everything that we're doing is, I don't know if we'll ever be able to remove those hurdles, but we're really trying to help people either break them, like knock them down or jump over them to get the healing that they need and the help that they need. Because it was something that I needed and still do.
0: That's something that I think we all need. And we're going to hear more about the role that we can kind of play for each other as people who believe in Jesus when it comes to mental health. That's up next on The River.
2: If you're a parent, you might just also be a grief counselor.
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11: Clear to partly cloudy through the night with lows around 70, a south wind at 6 to 12 miles an hour. Partly sunny Tuesday with scattered afternoon storms, the high 90. Showers and thunderstorms a good bet Tuesday night with lows in the upper 60s. I'm meteorologist Matthew Harding on Uplifting and Encouraging the River.
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0: I'm Haley on the river, and part of how God designed us is to need each other. But what does that look like during a month like May, which is Mental Health Awareness Month? I really love what Zach, one of the founders of the Scatter Joy Project, a mental health advocacy organization in Columbus, has to say about what role communities of faith can play when it comes to mental health.
1: If you really believe that the church is like the body of Christ and the body of Christ is the community of Christians that you walk with in life, then that is part of like what he has orchestrated and created for you to live within. I have a friend that always says like vulnerability creates vulnerability. Like it takes courage to connect with people. And that's the beauty of church, to be connected with people that have struggled with similar things that want to help you bust through those walls and those boundaries. I think a really good way to frame things is like everyone has had things that have broken them, and we can all be a source of hope to help build people back up. Doesn't mean saying the perfect things. It just means being present, listening, showing empathy, showing compassion, really doing what Jesus did, right? And so I think that's really what he's calling us to do in this moment where the statistics of mental health are skyrocketing. You don't have to be a professional to support someone, you know? You just have to be a person with curiosity.

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0: Glad you're here. It's the River. I'm Haley.
1: Say that again, please.
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0: 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Obvious? Sure. Unfortunate? Definitely. Because as much as I wish the do nothing and hope things take care of themselves method worked, it's pretty rare that strategy has actually paid off for me.
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10: Mostly clear to partly cloudy through the night with lows around 70, a south wind at 6 to 12 miles an hour. Partly sunny Tuesday with scattered afternoon storms, the high 90. Showers and thunderstorms a good bet Tuesday night with lows in the upper 60s. I'm meteorologist Matthew Harding on Uplifting and Encouraging the River.
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2: I just love the river. It's just that reminder that it's all going to be all right.
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0: And Haley in the afternoons. 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
1: And welcome to the River Family.

0: should you have your phone out at a wedding or not? I'm Haley on the river, and that's the big question because I had seen this video of a bride one time. She was like coming down the aisle, half jokingly telling her guests to put their phones away and just like be in the moment. But I don't know. We live in this world where everyone's got the camera in their pocket all the time. So I needed to bring in, I guess I'm calling you an expert on this. We got Joe from River Middays in the studio for a couple of reasons. One, he does this fun little thing on his show. Maybe you've heard it. It's called What Are the Rules?
1: What are the rules?
2: What are the rules?
0: I love that little jingle. So Joe's going to kind of chime in. What are the rules on this? But also, Joe is getting married this summer.
3: Yeah.
0: So at your wedding, you are going to let people have their phones out? You're not? Like, what are you thinking about?
3: So you asked me this question, and I thought for a second, like, who cares if people have their phone out or not? Like, I'm not a groomzilla or whatever it's called.
0: He says as the guy, though.
3: Yeah, yeah. So what I did was I asked Kirsten. I was like, is this a thing? Are people, like, really upset?
0: That's your fiance.
3: Yeah, my fiance, Kirsten. You're right. Yeah, so she goes, yeah, it's a thing, and I was going to talk to you about this. Not that she, because she's like, people are upset about it because they don't want, like, a photographer there taking pictures, and then people in the crowd are holding up their phone.
0: Yeah.
3: Like it's Simba on Pride Rock. Do you know what I mean? Then you have all these people, you have 400 people taking pictures of the same thing with their arms up. It looks weird. So she goes, what we should do is we should have like a time where our pastor says, okay, now if you want to take pictures, this is the time to do it. And then having this kind of gray area where you're able to do it. But yet I didn't even know that was a thing. So for me, but after she said that, I was like, oh, I can actually see why that would be a problem.
0: Yeah. You don't want like people's cell phones blocking your guys' photos that you're paying a lot of money for,
3: right?
0: By the way. Okay. So the bride has spoken and said the phones need to be in the pocket.
3: Exactly.
0: Thank you, Joe, for weighing in. Or should I say, thank you, Joe's fiance. The
4: river. Did your parents ever use this line when you were a kid? Do as I say, not as I do. Hi, I'm Mark Gregston with Parenting Today's Teens. 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
13: The River Weather. Mostly clear to partly cloudy through the night with lows around 70, a south wind at 6 to 12 miles an hour. Partly sunny Tuesday with scattered afternoon storms, the high 90. Showers and thunderstorms a good bet Tuesday night with lows in the upper 60s. I'm meteorologist Matthew Harding on Uplifting and Encouraging the River.
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0: I'm Haley on the river, helping you be prepared for wedding season with a little bit of etiquette. This seems like it's more of a question than it ever has been before. Phones at weddings, yay or nay? Like, should you as a guest have your phone out taking pictures or video when the bride is coming down the aisle? Gonna go to an expert on this, Rhonda from Columbus. She's a newlywed, so a recent bride. How did you handle this?
1: We paid a lot of money for our photographer and videographer. So that was one of the things that our friend who actually officiated for us made an announcement at the beginning that we were going to do an unplugged ceremony. But at this time, if you want to take photos, like, get your phones out. And we got married inside Joshua Tree National Park out in California. Oh. So it was a small group, but it gave our guests a chance. Like, some people came up and took selfies with us. Like, it was such a fun moment.
0: Yeah.
1: But then for the whole rest of the ceremony, everybody had their phones away.
0: So, and people actually, like, abided by what you asked?
1: Yes.
0: Oh.
1: Believe it or not.
0: that is like a incredible feat right there, getting people to put their phones away. But I love that you kind of were like, okay, this is the free-for-all moment. Take advantage. And everyone did. And then it was like, all right, we're going to just totally unplug. That is such a smart way to handle that. Had you seen that somewhere and to get the idea?
1: So we had been to another wedding where they had done something similar. And I think it's become kind of a newer trend for people to do it that way, because you do want people to be there in the moment and not watching what they're supposed to be experiencing in person through their phone.
0: Right. Oh, I love that idea so much. Thank you so much for sharing, and congrats on your marriage. I hope you're loving married life so far.
1: Thank you. Yes, it is good.

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And that's why we have chaplains here at The River, available to talk with you, pray with you, help point you toward resources you might need. And it's easy to get connected with a River chaplain at riverradio.com.

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1: They're in the songs.
0: And as you listen, they can be found in your life, too.
1: Uplifting and encouraging. The River

0: You know, it is pretty special what you get to be a part of when you are giving to the river. I'm Haley, and you know about all of the heavy and dark things that go on in our world. It's the stuff you're confronted with on a daily basis in your own life, or the news stories, the things that are just so hard to stomach. And yet, there's still so much beauty and goodness and experiences of pure joy in life. And sometimes it's hard to process that such darkness and such light can exist in our world at the same time. But you know what? For me, it all points me back to Jesus, because the beautiful moments of life are what fill me with gratitude and cause me to declare God's goodness. And the ugly moments of life remind me of my need for him. They cause me to cry out to God and say, Jesus, only you can make these things right. And it's a community like the one that exists at the river that helps all of us to navigate these things, helps remind us that we're not facing any of it alone, that we've got people on the hardest days that are there to lift us up, and people that are there to cheer us on and celebrate with us on the best days. So thank you so much for providing this kind of community. You do it when you are investing your $15 a month. You do it when you're giving a $1,000 gift. Everybody doing your part is what makes this community so special. So thank you, thank you, thank you so much.
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15: Mostly clear to partly cloudy through the night with lows around 70, a south wind at 6 to 12 miles an hour. Partly sunny Tuesday with scattered afternoon storms, the high 90. Showers and thunderstorms a good bet Tuesday night with lows in the upper 60s. I'm meteorologist Matthew Harding on Uplifting and Encouraging the River.
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17: 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Case closed. The end. 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

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I can tell you this song was on there. For Mercy Me, Make It Well.

0: Most people hate to be proven wrong. Right now, I'm kind of hating to be proven right. I'm Haley on the river, and I might as well just go ahead and break this to you as well, that unfortunately, your day will go so much better if you wake up earlier and give yourself some extra time in the morning. I know. I hate to say it, but unfortunately, your day does in fact feel so much less chaotic when you have not hit snooze 11 billion times. Unfortunately, you do feel so much more prepared for your day when you've had time to like drink a glass of water and eat some breakfast and maybe even read your Bible a little bit before you really get going. These things have been so good for me, and it is unfortunate because it does take a lot more effort. But the best things for you usually do.
1: I mean, I just see a respecter of women.
2: This is Focus on the Family Minute, and Ashley Willis shares her thoughts on how Jesus treated women.
1: And I love that, and I do think it goes against what some people are trying to spread as a narrative today about him holding women down. And I mean, probably one of my favorite stories is the woman at the well. I just love how he went against really the cultural norms of his day to go and talk to this woman and minister to her and not bring necessarily like shame on her like others had done, but to show her that she didn't have to keep living in shame. She didn't have to keep living life this way, and that there was this living water that only he could offer her. And I just think it was just so beautiful. And I think it's important that we remember that, and that Jesus loves women and he wants women to be respected, and he is the model that we all should follow.
2: More from Ashley and her husband Dave at familyminute.org.
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9: The river weather. Mostly clear to partly cloudy through the night with lows around 70, a south wind at 6 to 12 miles an hour. Partly sunny Tuesday with scattered afternoon storms, the high 90. Showers and thunderstorms a good bet Tuesday night with lows in the upper 60s. I'm meteorologist Matthew Harding on Uplifting and Encouraging the River.
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1: I'm Josh, she's Hannah, but are Heems doggo or am Heems rat baby?
2: Oh.
1: My dog Ollie had a grooming appointment.
2: Oh.
1: He gets matted very easily.
2: Oh,
1: they essentially like shave him so close he's nearly bald.
2: So are Heems doggo or are Heems rat baby now?
1: Heems our doggo.
2: Oh.
1: Yay, he still looks like a dog.
2: Puppers is back.
1: Not

0: just struck recently by the fact that so much of our lives are marked by waiting. We're always waiting for something, praying for a miracle to come. And I believe we serve a God of miracles who can do a miracle in a moment. And sometimes he does it in a moment. But sometimes he takes us along these back roads to get to the miracle. And we wonder why it's taking so long. I used to think it was cruel of God to take us on those back roads and make it take longer than it could. But the longer I walk with him, I realize that maybe it's the kindness of God that takes us along those back roads sometimes. Because we get to see things out there that we never would have seen. We get to know him in a way we never would have known him. So by the time we get to the destination, the thing we care about the most is actually not the destination, but it's knowing the Lord and the gift of his presence.
1: The story that made the song.
2: On the river.

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That's coming up in two songs on the river.

0: today be the day to start again.
1: Because God's mercy is new every morning
0: and every moment.
1: Uplifting and encouraging. The River. I heard you.

0: Thanks for being here. It's The River. I'm Haley with something that's good to know today.
1: I'm glad to know that.
0: So pickleball has been really having a moment these last couple years. It's gotten so popular. But it turns out that pickleball isn't just good for you physically, and it's not just a fun activity, but it's also really good for your mental health. This is according to a new study showing people who regularly play pickleball self-report fewer depression symptoms. And there's a couple reasons why this is believed to be linked. So racket sports in general have always been thought to be really good for keeping you sharp because of the hand-eye coordination, and you gotta like think quickly and strategically so that you don't get hit by a ball or so that you can put the ball where you want it to go. Pickleball is also a really social sport, so you're bringing in that human connection element, and it's usually played outside, so fresh air, sunlight, all things that are really good for your mental health. A couple summers ago, my husband and I, we just picked up playing pickleball on a whim. We were just like, oh, we want to try it. And now it is one of our favorite things. We regularly play at our local park. We've met so many people from our area because of it. It really has been a boost to my life and to my mental health, I would say. The only time I think it's not good for my mental health is when I lose too many times in a row. And then I get a bad attitude, but like, that is a me thing. I'm working on it.
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5: This is Anne Graham Lotz with Daily Light for Daily Living. On September 11th, 2001, America was attacked. I sat transfixed with eyes glued to the television screen. I knew people at that moment were stepping into eternity, standing before God. I next thought, how many of those people are not ready to meet God? Then the wake-up call came. Anne, how many of those people are stepping into eternity, unprepared to meet God, because people like you have been so politically correct that no one has ever shared the gospel with them? That according to John 3:16, God so loved the world that he gave his one and only Son, that whoever believes in him shall not perish but have everlasting life. Listen to me. On that day, God woke me up and set my heart on fire to tell people that through faith in Jesus, we can have peace with God. Regardless of what happens in this life, we can be safe forever. Wake up. Share the gospel with someone today. This is Anne Graham Lotz.
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13: Clear to partly cloudy through the night with lows around 70, a south wind at 6 to 12 miles an hour. Partly sunny Tuesday with scattered afternoon storms, the high 90. Showers and thunderstorms a good bet Tuesday night with lows in the upper 60s. I'm meteorologist Matthew Harding on Uplifting and Encouraging the River.
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0: harbor.
1: The river. We're Brant and Sherry.
2: Something I've been learning, and maybe this will be helpful to you, I don't know, but that's I have to question my resentment. If I'm feeling resentful, I need to question it. Like, feelings are legit, right? But and there might be legit feelings behind whatever that is. Mm-hmm. But resentment itself, I can't treat it as legitimate. I got to get rid of it. And if I question it too, I'm like, wait a second. Let me interrogate this. Let me, like, has this person not? Like, you can start resenting people that are, like, in your home, people in your church, even among friendships, and then it ruins the relationships. So I just think it's a really good idea. Okay, what is actually going on here? Why am I doing this?

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1: We're Brent and Sherry on Uplifting and Encouraging the River.
2: Hey, just so you know, it's going to be really fun. It's going to be awesome. We're going to have listener uniforms for everybody very soon. Everybody who's listening right now will be required to wear it.
3: Even if you just started listening to the show?
2: Yeah.
3: Even if you don't like it?
2: Yeah,
3: don't like
2: we're going to distribute it to you, and you'll have to put it on immediately. Mm-hmm. And I think you're going to like it.
3: Okay.
2: The exoskeleton and stuff like that.
3: Uh-huh.
2: We do have someone with some concerns. Left a message on our phone number here.
4: Hey, Brent, it's Danny, and I've been thinking about the listener uniforms. You know, for years and years and years, you've been talking about these uniforms. And I understand wanting to make improvements and whatnot, but the original inspiration, if I recall, was to be more like a next generation from Star Trek uniform.
3: Yeah.
4: But more and more, as I've heard about these enhancements, it kind of seems like you're creating the Borg, and I'm concerned about that. Would you address that?
2: Yeah, thank you.
3: Do you want to explain what the Borg is?
2: Well, the Borg doesn't think for itself.
3: Okay.
2: And I think he's concerned about the addition that I made of the exoskeletons.
3: Oh, yeah.
2: That I can
3: controlling listeners.
2: I can override whatever you're doing. But that's for your own good.
3: Well, I'm sure the Borg would have said that too, right?
2: Well, they probably did. But the point is they assimilated. And that's all I'm asking you to do. That's fine.
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13: Mostly clear to partly cloudy through the night with lows around 70, a south wind at 6 to 12 miles an hour. Partly sunny Tuesday with scattered afternoon storms, the high 90. Showers and thunderstorms a good bet Tuesday night with lows in the upper 60s. I'm meteorologist Matthew Harding on Uplifting and Encouraging the River.
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1: Okay, here we go. My own hot take. I got a hot take.
0: Oh, now you have one.
1: Coming in hot. Sure. Here we go.
0: Here we go.
1: All right.
0: Yes.
1: My hot take. Mm-hmm. Gas station coffee is awesome.
0: Oh.
1: It's really, really good out there. We're not giving a gas station enough credit.
0: Really?
1: They've upped their game all over the place. Not just Buc-ee's, not just Wawa. Everybody's up there.
0: Everyone has upped their game at the gas station.
1: Let's hear it for everybody. Like the whole continent.
0: The whole continent.
1: Yes.
0: My goodness.
1: I'm gesticulating wildly.
0: This is a hot take.
1: Yeah. It's really good, isn't it?

0: You plant the seed, you watch it grow, and you thank God, the giver of new life.
1: This song can plant a seed of faith in your heart, and God will water it too.
0: Uplifting and encouraging. The River.

0: rock. I listen to it all the time. When I'm home, it's always on all through the day, all through the night, all through the day, all through the night, all around the clock. I don't know what I'd do without it. It's such a blessing to me. I'm Connie. I am the river.
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0: It's Brant and Sherry on the river.
1: Not sure if it's as big a deal as it was when I was growing up, but it seemed like there was this attempt to make Christianity cool, or like following Jesus cool.
0: Mm-hmm.
1: Maybe if we have artists that are just as cool, if we have movies that are just as cool.
0: Yeah.
1: Or if these athletes, you know, if
0: have someone cool say that Christianity is cool, that
1: now
0: makes
1: it's cool.
0: It cool. Yeah.
1: And then generally people will understand it's cool.
0: Mm-hmm.
1: Don't wait for that to happen. I don't think it's going to happen. The cross always gets in the way, doesn't it? I mean, mm-hmm. We worship success in this culture. Look at the cross. How is that going to be cool? It's not ever going to be cool. My need for the cross, my need for that to have happened, like my gratitude, for that, like that's not going to be, don't wait. Don't wait for it to be cool.
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6: So I heard about an older man who was speaking to a younger man. And this young man was a law student. And so the older gentleman asked the younger guy, hey, what do you want to do when you graduate? And he said, well, I'd like to get, you know, a position with a law firm and make some good money. And the older man said, okay, then what? And then the guy said, well, I'd like to get married and have some children and eventually get a good home to live in. Then what? Well, then I would like to maybe vacation, you know, a little bit more and eventually travel around the world with my wife. Yeah, okay, then what? Well, then I guess I die. And the older man said, then what? You know, we can spend our entire life chasing nothing. It's been said if you aim at nothing, you're bound to hit it. And there's a lot of people who are walking aimlessly through life with no real meaning or purpose. I'll tell you then what, ultimately life will come to an end. And then you stand before God. But you don't have to be afraid if you're a Christian. Because if you're a Christian, you can say along with the Apostle Paul, for me to live is Christ and to

0: die is gain, because we know there's an afterlife, and we'll spend it in the presence of God in heaven, reunited with loved ones who have died in faith, who have preceded us. And so I ask you, do you have a relationship with God?
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